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2: That's right, some of the best music on 3MDR. You're listening to You Never Can Tell with Christina the Astonishing. And just before the station announcements, we heard a brand new song from Ruben DeMelo with Monsters and Men. And I really enjoyed that. A bit of a Fred Smith feel at the beginning. I was like, oh, I've got the right track. And when I was making my notes, I do recall that Ruben DeMelo is also a political journalist, so obviously has an excellent take on the Monsters and Men, which is probably what the US is wondering at the moment. And good morning to Sue from Selby. Lovely to hear from you. I always love it. Loved the Dori Previn, Beware of Young Girls, and then went on a rabbit hole. Went down the rabbit hole to find out some more information. That's always a good thing about 3MDR. I spend a lot of my time going, who is this band? And then I'll get on and I'll have a look, and then they just join my collection. Now earlier on we played a Jane Thompson track, and now I've got one from the May Trio from their amazing Homecoming album, which was it 2014? I think it might have been. Is it called Homecoming or is it called Housewarming? I think it might be Housewarming. Yeah. Anyway, this is the May Trio with Back to the Shore. And I can recall going to gigs and they would introduce this. This was a song about, Elsie and Maggie, and back in the days the trio was Anita, was the third person, played the cello amazingly well. And this was a song that they were writing about the third sister who was travelling and was just feeling a little bit homesick at the time. So this is the May Trio with Back to the Shore. Enjoy.

You're listening to You Never Can Tell on 3MDR, and that was a brand new track there by Joe Kelly, Last Days of Rome. And as my power of recall, it's pretty shocking. I think I wrongly attributed Ruben DiMello to the position of political journalist earlier on in this show, but I think Joe Kelly is the US-based journo musician with a track

week. And it's from the recent album. Oh, I'm just trying to think which one it was. Oh, gosh. Ah, oh, it escapes me. This is a track called Sweet Ever After. And just like all Fred Smith tracks, tells a story. And it's quintessential Fred. Here we go. Sweet Ever After.

0: Another brand new track there. That was The Cherry Daisies with Kill You With Kindness, which I found on AMRAP. Gosh, there's so much good music there. And live music. What's going on this week? I went outside to take a picture of our gig board in the style of Page and Elliot. I know they quite often wander out, take a photo, and it's a bit quiet at the moment in this period of hibernation, and but there is a fantastic gig on Friday night at Sookie Lounge, which is the Fats Wawa return trip. I've already got my ticket. In fact, I'm looking at the Sookie Lounge website, Sookie, S-O-O-K-I. There is stuff on all the time. Like if you're bored tonight, you could go to the Kick-Ass Karaoke. And on Friday, there's also a 2000s and 2010 party somewhere elsewhere in the building from where Fats Wawa will be playing. And what else have we got? We've got Chris Cavill on the Saturday, the 18th of July. And also the Drezo Takeover. And there's on Sunday, there's an Ash King album launch and open mic sessions. So, yeah, there's a fair bit on. There's obviously other stuff. I'm going to have to go and have a rummage in a second. But talking of local music, here is a track from The Loved Ones called Sad Dark Eyes, which was recorded live at the Ferntree Gully Hotel back in the 70s, or was it the 80s? I can't remember. The Ferntree Gully Hotel, also known as The Middle. This is a track, and this goes out to, Gene and Craig. I think you'll both like this one. Enjoy.
1: It's one of the first songs that the Loved Ones ever composed and wrote, and it's called Sad Dark Eyes.

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4: Yes. Yes, you are, Dougie. We all are. Just one button. 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
7: Yeah, listening to You Never Can Tell. We're on the last half hour. And oops, I pressed the wrong button again. And you know when you're looking at one screen and you're holding on to a mouse that belongs to a totally other screen? That's exactly what I did when I rudely cut off the Give Blood promotion. So, yeah, everybody, give blood. We need it. And, yeah, we played The Loved Ones from, well, back from the 70s or 80s. And good morning to Tersh, who has, who's been listening in for this last half an hour or so. So she heard my bap bow just before. So, and also Glenn. Glenn is so interested in the Fats Wah Wah gig, he's seriously tempted to fly down from Cairns. I will definitely pass on your g'days to the Fats Wah Wah band, so rest assured. And interestingly enough, having just played a track that was live at the Ferntree Gully Hotel, I remember seeing Glenn live at the Ferntree Gully Hotel for an exceptional milestone birthday party that involved him and all his chums getting up and playing some blinding music. It was amazing. So, yeah, good on you, Glenn. And thanks to everybody for texting in. You know, I've got another 25 minutes before I need to hand over the ropes to Matt from Waxoid, who is on next. So, here's a little bit of Lynyrd Skynyrd with Give Me Three Steps.

Another brand new track there from Lizzie Hosking with Unforgettable. Now I've got another 18 minutes or so, and so it's time to thank my wonderful subscribers. And we have Best Friends for Life, Pete from Coowirup, and Jean from Upway. 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from Mombolk, Brother Michael from Mombolk, Graham the Bird Nerd from Mount Burnett, Katel the Record Selector from Belgrave, and Glenn from Bentley Park in Queensland, and Callum from Launching Place. And yes, as per usual, if you want to subscribe to this show or any other show, just go on to 3mdr.com, and it's like a box of chocolates. There's something for everybody. So have a look at the program guide, see what grabs your fancy. And good morning to Jean. Glad you enjoyed The Loved Ones. Yeah, good band there. And, I should probably thank all my texters this morning. It's lovely. It's so nice to be kept company. So we have Cam and Pigeon Elliot, Gisela, Sue from Selby, Tash, Glenn from, what was it, Bentley Park? Yes, lovely to hear from you, Glenn. And last but not least, the wonderful Jean from Upway. Yeah, we are multi-state listening. So, yeah, you have to thank the community radio app for that. Like, it's fantastic. Doesn't matter where you are in the world, you can still listen to 3MDR 97.1 FM, but using the internet instead. Now, I've got 15 minutes. Right, I've got another brand new track. So, back-to-back brand new tracks. This one is called Lonely Sword of Death. No, it's not called that. That is the name of the band, Lonely Sort of Death. And the track is Pinot Grigio. I think that's quite a nice way to pop off the mortal coil, probably. Anyway, I've got a little note next to this that says Rock Indie. Oh, that should be cool. Anyway, let's have a listen.

Some nice theme there. Lemon Jelly with Nice Weather for Ducks. And I've come to the end of my my show, so I've got one more track that I can play for you, and then it will be time for Matt, who I can confirm is in the building with getting his prep on for Waxoid from 11 o'clock. And so all I need to do is say goodbye, and I'm trying to do this so that we have a bit of Malweb with Pack Rack before Matt takes over. So, moi moi to everybody, and you'll hear me again next week. Bye.

0: for the boys.
1: My bike's got a nice pack rack, bright and shiny, and your ripper fellas really has a very nice pack rack to carry my love to you.
0: Okay, short for the short people.
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0: Okay, now backward for the people who like recycling.
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0: And now the simultaneous beatbox version.
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Good morning and welcome to Waxoid. Another week. My apologies for missing last week. My battery wasn't flat in the car, it was dead. And I had to wait a day, a bit over a day, for a new one to arrive. Well, apparently I'm not driving enough. That was, of course, Nam's own Underground Lovers with 7 Day Weekend. As we listen to each and every week that I'm here. A big thanks, huge thanks to Christina the Astonishing for another great episode of You Never Can Tell. It's one I've got to follow up. The one just before the first half hour announcement. I've got to follow that one up. And also thanks, but no thanks, for yet another favourite Fred Smith track. How am I supposed to decide which is my favourite Fred Smith track when you keep playing new ones all the time? Officially, I'd like to commence today's episode by acknowledging the Wurundjeri people of the Kulin Nation, whose lands 3MDR broadcasts from, and pay respects to elders past, present and emerging. A fair old thwack of vinyl today. I had some breakfast, I had some coffee, I have my reading glasses, I have some water. I haven't drunk it, but I did bring it. So things should go well, shouldn't they? Coming up, I mean, you know, I suppose I could talk about world events, but everyone's pretty aware of what is and what isn't, and who knows, with everything that goes on with social media and what he's put out there, but who knows. I am going to start today's musical selection with the track by Drone Room that we didn't get to finish when I was in last. I felt really unsettled not finishing that track. We ran out of time last week, of course, so that's how it goes. So I'm going to start off with that one, and then we're going to go straight after that. We're going to go to, I think this band is officially, maybe unofficially, I'm not sure, but considered Australia's first supergroup. I don't know what the parameters of what makes or doesn't make a supergroup, but they have been touted as Australia's first supergroup. And I really like them. But we're going to start off with Drone Room with the track Rusted Lung on Waxoid on 3MDR 97.1 FM. It started raining again, so stay safe, stay warm and dry and all of that, and enjoy the music. It's all for you.

0: love the abrupt endings. Actually do, but I just wasn't prepared for that one. What did we start off with? I think I called it the track. I called it Rusted Lung, but that's the name of the album. The band Drone Room, released on Ramble Records. Blood Goes Warm, the name of that track from their 2023 Rusted Lung album. And I love it, which is why I had to play it in its entirety this time. I think we only got about halfway through before that. Then considered Australia's first supergroup, The Seekers. Three out of the four were born in Melbourne, or one said Victoria, and the other one to Melbourneian parents, but born in, I think they called it Ceylon then. Anyway, The Seekers with Lemon Tree, which I think is actually it's not their song. I think it was written by someone in the US, but it has been played by several Australian bands in the 60s and 70s, actually. And can I remember any of them? No, I cannot. After The Seekers, we heard from Budos Band, from their 2023 Frontiers Edge EP with the track Frontiers. No, that's the name of the EP, with the track Crescent Blade. And I must remember to put, it's on a 12-inch EP, 45. So watch me forget to change it back from 45 to 33. What was that, about 27 past 11? I think now's probably a good time to play the next round, the first round, the second round of station announcements, and then we'll be back with some more Waxoid music. I could fill in the next 2.5 minutes by sharing a joke, but I'm not going to. 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I'm going to start again. 04-9710-2000.
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I've said it before, and I'll say it again. Love an abrupt ending. Started off with Don Bickoff, an American guitarist from the album Celestial Explosion from 2013 on Tompkin Records. They've done some corkers, Tompkin Records. That track was Sonata Number 7, Opus. I've written 11. I thought it was Opus 1. I have to check that. Just bear with me. I've got the record in front of me. It's Opus 11. Yeah, not sure what was going on there, but it's Opus 11. Yeah, Don Bickoff. And then followed up from Dunedin Legends, Double Happies, from their somewhat of an album slash compilation of their singles and EPs, Nerves from 1992, I Don't Want to See You Again. Got the greatest refrain at the end there, I reckon. Ah, last name 878. I'm guessing that was for that last sound. Was it their first release? I think it was. I think it was definitely the first release of theirs that I bought. It was Clouds from their Loot EP, 12-inch, 4-track EP, Soul Eater, the name of the track. Clouds, or that Clouds, I think it was Clouds then. And, yeah, Loot. I've said the band name, the release name, the song name at least twice each, but I haven't said that it was from 1991 twice yet. 11 or 11, number 2, 11 or 2. Now, I am taking a little while to remember last digits. I was good with the middle names, but since the thing has changed on the SMS system has changed, I haven't memorised who's who. But with a question like that, I'm going to guess that's Cam. And good point. It is two ones. It's not two capital I's or two lowercase L's. It's two ones. But that doesn't mean, that's because of the font, doesn't mean it's not meant to be Opus number 2. But I'm reading it as 11 because it is two ones. I am going to be thinking about that for the rest of the show until I have time to Google it. Thanks so much. That has to be a Cam question, because Cam questions always... Yep, there you go. Cam questions always make me think, or comments always make me think, goodly or badly. But yes, Clouds with Soul Eater from Loot, 1991. Glad you enjoyed hearing that again, Cam. And they are, of course, touring. I think it's November. 30 years of a particular release, I think. Something like that. I'm unable to go anyway. I think it's... I'm not sure if there's seats anyway. About quarter past. It's about quarter past, half past, so it's about quarter to 12. And now, here on Waxoid on 3MDR 97.1 FM, we are going to listen to a bit of Nina, that's not true, Stina Nordenstam, from an album she did of covers called People Are Strange. And this song I chose because it was from the very first album that I ever had, and it was on cassette because it wasn't available on any other format. And it was Shirley Strawn doing covers. And I think I may have mentioned this before. I'm not sure. I feel like I've told myself this story many times. But the reason I chose that album, because I had some birthday money or something, and it was, you know, $1.99, something like that, was because I was born in the month of January, and it had a song called January on it. Anyway, this is Stina Nordenstam with her version of the song Sailing.

0: I also love an ending that isn't abrupt. Started off with that, in that bracket rather, with Stina Nordenstam out of Sweden. I almost said that with a awful Swedish accent, completely unintentional, but yeah. Stina Nordenstam with Sailing from, I think it was 1998, if I can yes, 1998, People Are Strange. And obviously the title of that album suggests another song that is on that album. Followed up, well, English artist, as in visual artist and musician, I think he does some acting as well, Sam Lee, with The Tan Yard Side, a fantastic album, Ground of Its Own, released in 2012. Some not your usual run-of-the-mill ways of playing old folk songs. And as soon as I heard it, it became a absolute favourite of mine, favourite album. Every single track on it, absolutely brilliant. And followed up there from the Gadgadillo soundtrack, Tony Gatliff, but that was mainly Gypsy Star playing that, released in 2006. Is that right? I'm sure it was earlier than that. Why have I got 2006? I'm absolutely positive it was earlier than that. I have to find out, and I won't do that now because that will bore you all while I'm searching it up. But Gadgadillo soundtrack with the most amazing track, Nora Luca. And that is midday. So I will now play the halftime station announcements. Then we'll be back with some more wax sorting music. And thanks, Cam. That is a, I'm glad you find it a good first album story. It's pretty mundane. Not as mundane as my first record that I bought. It was Michael Jackson's Thriller. And the reason I got that was because in the gatefold in the middle, there was a tiger. He was holding a tiger. And I barracked for the tigers. It's the only reason. That's probably, now that I say that, that is a good first album story when compared to that Michael Jackson one. Here are the station announcements on 3MDR.
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3: And speaking of Revolver, a few weeks ago Frio and Shakes played some Uncle Tupelo. Maybe it was only one... Maybe it was 3 weeks ago. I don't know, 2 weeks ago, something. So I'm going to play some as well because I really like Uncle Tupelo. And I think this is from the same album, which is called March 16th to the 20th, 1992. I'm pretty sure that's the one they played from. But Gadgetillo was released in 1998, not 2006. There you go. And apologies for the phone call. It's all on silent. Everything is turned off apart from the actual phone. So why it rang, I don't know. But my phone, it's a very old one, also has a habit of just calling people randomly. And I'm not making that up. Other people have seen it not touching the phone. And then they get a call while I'm not touching it. And they're sitting right next to me. It's an odd one, this phone. But anyway, you are listening to Waxoid with Matt on 3MDR 97.1 FM, and this is Uncle Tupelo on Waxoid.

I do love a good bit of, I don't know, do you call it rock pop? Pop? I don't know. Pop rock? I'm not sure. I call it Stornoway. But we did start off that bracket with Uncle Tupelo, who sadly no longer perform. The track was Grindstone, taken from the March 16 to the 20th 1992 album, which was, I think it was released in 1992 as well, but it was recorded in March from the 16th to the 20th. And we followed up Uncle Tupelo with Sufjan Stevens from, I think it's his second album. I always thought it was his first, but it was the first one I bought of his, Seven Swans from 2004. Just an absolutely brilliant album. Absolutely brilliant. All the Trees of the Field Will Clap Their Hands. Released pretty early on in 2004 from memory. Just absolutely love that album. And I also love that album that we just heard, that last track that we heard from Stornoway, who also sadly are no longer together, no longer performing, which is, yeah, a bit of a shame. They only released a few albums or EPs, can't even remember how many. But that was Beachcomber's Windowsill from 2010, their debut, with the track I Saw You Blink. 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I was going to have some, well, I had the thought, I don't know if it was deeply philosophical,

Right, Waxoid, where are we going? We're going to play this. I heard this song played live, I think it was last year, end of last year. PJ Harvey with this track that has a title that I will back announce because, by golly, can't remember which one I queued up. Anyway, PJ Harvey from one of my favourite albums of hers, How Surprising, Let England Shake. Waxoid. Now, I'm going to stop that right there because it's happened again. This is the weirdest album because it's a full length, it's an LP. But it's meant to be played at 45. So I'm going to play something different first, and then we'll come back to that later, maybe in half an hour or something. Let's start off with a bit of Will Oldham, bit of Bonnie Prince Billy.

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0: seems now my computer's doing weird things and deciding to start a new song. Anyway, I was quick off the mark and put a stop to that. We listened to then a couple of tracks, Bonnie Prince Billy, taken from the 2004 Greatest Palace Music. So Will Oldham, of course, one of his monikers, possibly his most well-known, Bonnie Prince Billy, but one of his other monikers was Palace Music, as well as Palace and Palace Brothers. But he decided he wanted to go back and re-record a whole lot of his songs from, I suppose, the Palace era, you'd call it, in a way that he thought he might originally have wanted to record them, but maybe budget constraints or equipment constraints prevented him from doing what he fully wanted to do, who knows, but he did re-record them and released Greatest Palace Music in 2004 under Bonnie Prince Billy, and that track was You Will Miss Me When I Burn. Then we heard some very laid back, are we recording? Doesn't really matter. Bubakar Traore, Malian musician, with the track, and it's in French, so here we go, Je Chanterai Pour Toi, taken from the album of the same name, released in 2003. We're going to hear the last lot of station announcements here on Waxoid, on 3MDR, on 97.1 FM, on 3MDR.com, on Community Radio Plus app, and then we'll be back with a little bit more, last half hour or so of Waxoiding music. But you know what I've decided to do instead is do a quick shout out to all of Waxoid subscribers. So thank you to Waxoid's listener subscribers, listener and the other variants of Lottie from Sylvan, Etta from Sylvan, Tully, Safi, Riley Blue from Fitzroy, The Menagerie from Fitzroy, Daniel from Fernie Creek, Dusty Miller, The Sporadic Spiridium, Francis Goes to Belgrave, Michelle from Upway, The Yelling Bow Beard Enthusiasts Collective, Bruce from Upway, and Greg from Belgrave Heights. And also thank you to Waxoid's business subscriber, Sassafras Flower Design. I'm glad I did okay with my S's there, with the business subscriber Sassafras Flower Design. Thank you to each and every one of you, and thanks for listening, and just thanks for being everyone out there, being part of 3MDR community. 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
0: Oop, abrupt endings in announcements too. Now I'm going to play that PJ Harvey track again. And the speed was correct. That is not the album that was 45. I just knocked the little speed. It's not called a speed dial. It's called a slider. The speed slider, so it's a tad slower, so it just caught me off guard. So I'm going to play it. It is 33. It is PJ Harvey. It is Let England Shake, and it is The Words That Maketh Murder on Waxoid on 3MDR.

And we did start off with a correctly speed calibrated PJ Harvey from, when was that? 2011, I think, Let England Shake. It's one of my favourite covers of her albums. The Words That Maketh Murder. And followed up with the self-titled album from Trafti Hajduk out of Romania. First album, I think. They've done quite a few. No, it's not their first. It's far from the first. I wouldn't have a clue. I just completely made that fact up. Trafti Hajduk from their self-titled 1999 album with the track Savarelu. S-A-B-A-R-E-L-U. Savarelu. I could just keep saying that over and over and not get it right. But I do love Trafti Hajduk. I've just got that album from 99 and another one from 2007 called Masquerade. They're the only two that I've got, unfortunately. And then we did finish up there with Bloodshot Bill. And I actually originally thought he's a Canadian. He's Canadian. And he was one part of that other band, two-piece band. He's got Indian heritage, and he and the other performer does as well, and they use that in that they draw on that heritage rather in their music that I can't remember the name of. But anyway, Bloodshot Bill on his own is a rockabilly god, absolutely, and very, very prolific. But that was released in 2020 from the and on the Get Loose or Get Lost album. Yep, the song's called My Heart Cries For You, and I actually thought it was released in response to Trump getting in. But I may be wrong. It might just be a love song. Anyway, Bloodshot Bill, you're listening to Waxoid with Matt on 3MDR, 97.1 FM. It's 12:45, almost exactly. Not exactly, but almost exactly. And I go over to Scandinavia, squeeze in a couple more tracks, and I probably will squeeze them in because these are rather long, so I don't know, I might have to make some changes. This one's a band called Wardruna from the Yggdrasil album, and the track is called Iwa or Iva. Hope you enjoy it. I really do. I haven't listened to it for a very long time though.

We started off that final bracket there with Audruna out of, I think they're Danish, I'm not sure. I should have checked that. But taken from their 2013 album, Yggdrasil, with Ivar. I don't know. I should have listened. I was just listening to the music, not the lyrics. But each song is based on a historical character, as it were. And then Magnetic Fields from their 1999 absolute classic 69 Love Songs. That was taken from the first album of the three, because it was a triple album. I Think I Need a New Heart. And finished off there with some Charlie Louvin. And 2008 that was released. Down with the Old Canoe. Charlie Louvin sings murder ballads and disaster songs, and that was a song about the Titanic. That is it. Raxoid is done for another week. Stay tuned to 3MDR, just in general, but stay tuned especially because coming up next is Art Matters with Sal, which is always really informative, always enjoyable. Stay safe, stay sane, stay dry, stay warm, stay listening to 3MDR.

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3: 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I'm like, I'll paint. 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

Good afternoon and welcome to Art Matters here on 3MDR 97.1 FM. Today you're here with me, Sal. I'll be taking you through the next hour on the radio with plenty of things to talk about, all art related, of course. Big thank you to Matt from Waxoid for a killer lineup of tunes today. Really thoroughly enjoyed those tracks, even the PJ Harvey one. It was pretty special. I would also like to begin this show by acknowledging that we are broadcasting live from the stolen lands of the Wurundjeri and the Bunurong people of the Eastern Kulin Nation. It always was and always will be Aboriginal land. Today on the show, we're going to take a look at quite a few things to apply for and loads of exhibitions to see. I have not got a guest in the seat today. Which is all right. Got to fill you in on things to do, things to see. I've got my hands on the July-August art guide, so plenty of updated things to tell you all about. So do stay tuned if you're keen to get out and see yourself some creative stuff, all sorts of different. There's not really one particular thing I'm looking at today, all over the place. Do get in touch with me here at the station if you've got something to share. 0491 02000 is the text line. You can let me know something you've got going on and I will happily share that with you and the listeners on air. Yeah, I did want to say that, you know, Art Matters is all about the local creatives and the galleries and their news and what's going on around, but keeping you informed on what else you can go and see and do and get involved in around if you don't mind a little bit of a drive. Lots of exhibitions to go to and experience, awards and prizes to apply for, and other art-related topics when I can. I do love a good interview, a good chat with someone about their practice, how they do it, how they think about it, how they go about it. It's always really nice to hear from people. 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We have an Instagram at artmatters_97.1fm is the handle. These are all on the 3MDR website, 3MDR.com, and you can get in touch with us if you want to get involved. If you want to get involved slightly further than that, I am currently looking for some fellow presenters or people who would like to join in that capacity to join the Art Matters team. I have done over a year of getting this program going and I love it and I don't want it to end, but I would like it to grow. And I think that just me as a presenter limits it a little bit. So I'd like to spread the circle wider. And there are so many wonderful creatives in this area. So if you feel like that could be you and you have some time and would like to learn radio ways and share what you know about art and... yeah, interview people that you know too. It's about the connections and the community. So if you want to get involved, please do get in touch with me at Art Matters on the Gmail. I'll pop all of this up on the Art Matters page after the show as usual. I'd love to hear from you just to grow what we have here and make some more connections here on Art Matters. So yes, do stay tuned. I'm here until 2 o'clock today.
I'm going to start us off with a track from Book of Shade. This one is Body Language. You are on 3MDR.

Hope that one had you pulling a few shapes in the kitchen or doing some shoulder dances in the car. That was Book of Shade with Body Language. I do love that track. I'm trying to remember what year that came out. 2006, a little while ago, but good for a dance, that one. Very good for a dance. You are here on Art Matters with me, Sal, on 3MDR today, and I've got lots of things to tell you about today. I have been glued to this art guide because there are some amazing things in here. Lots on, big things usually that are advertised in the art guide. I must say, it is a very good looking little book if you get your hands on it. Even just looking through the art guide, it's quite inspiring. It's one of those things that I remember as a very young artist learning about things like the Art Almanac and the Art Guide Australia and, you know, just art journals and magazines in general, and that you could, you know, pop your exhibition listing in there or, you know, if you knew someone, you could send in some copy and maybe even have a chat to someone about what your work was about. And I know over the years watching other friends and artists that I knew, you know, getting little interviews in there or pieces and a beautiful image of their work. It's so exciting to see your project, your exhibition, your creations in print. I do love the... I mean, there's a wealth of this information online, but I do love the actual physical guide, which is definitely very recyclable. So I've been flicking through the art guide. It's jam-packed, full of awesome, awesome things to go see. One of them that grabbed my attention straight away... And it's a topic that affects all of us in some way or another, is the topic of loneliness. At ACCA, the Australian Centre for Contemporary Art, there is an exhibition called Are You Lonely Tonight? I'm So Lonesome I Could Cry. And it runs until the 30th of August. It's got quite a few artists. I'd really like to read them out, but they've printed it in a really hard-to-read font and colour, so I can't actually make out half of the names. But it's about 12 artists in there at ACCA, and it's a part of their Art and Emotion series on loneliness. So until the 30th of August, you can go and check that out. It is very eye-catching, the ad for that in the art guide, so it caught my attention, and I do love ACCA as a bit of a trip, go into town. It's such a cool building and a great space. I've seen many a good exhibition in that space. Go and feel its size. It's large, and that's even a reason to go there, just to experience the space. Julie Rapp, who is a sculptor. Yeah,

back catalogue of work if you're interested in sculpture and installation and stuff that's a bit different. I would definitely check out Julie Rapp. I should say that is not spelt how it sounds. It's double R-A-P. Julie Rapp. Down at Bunjil, they've still got the Offbeat Sari, which is a major exhibition celebrating the contemporary sari. That is at Bunjil Place down in Narrewarren until the 30th of August. Super bright, super bold. That is definitely worth getting to. It's a great gallery space down there too. I did want to touch on one that is at the Queen Victoria Women's Centre. It's called We Sit in Circle and it's on until the 30th of July. It's been put on by The Torch, an Indigenous-run organisation, and it's got powerful paintings and intricate weavings by First Peoples women with lived experience of incarceration. 100% of the artwork price goes directly to the artists, which is awesome. And yeah, that's a really cool centre if you have not been, the Queen Victoria Women's Centre in town. I'll pop a link up to the page so you can check it out. And The Torch is an amazing organisation. Definitely look them up too. They do all sorts of fantastic things with Indigenous people and art. So yeah, get around that. That is a few things that caught my eye this morning as I was flicking through the art guide for July, August. But there's always plenty on. I think I did a roundup of the local galleries last week and they're all still showing the same exhibitions as they were. So I'll just really quickly touch on them to as a reminder. The Sherbrooke Gallery is currently showing Small Packages, a miniature art exhibition until July 26th. The Hutt Gallery has got print and drawing exhibition until Friday the 31st of July. That opened on the weekend. The Barringer Gallery has got three exhibitions in the main space: Contemporary Impressionism, Still Rock Living Water by Liberty Finn, and Transfigurations of Landscape and Figure by Paul Laspargas. And up in the Lyre Gallery is Jamie Sachs' Portrait of the Artist Awaiting Prognosis. All of those are running until July 26th. Up there. So yeah, those ones I did mention and go into more detail last week about all of those. But they're all still on. So super local, go and check them out. So many things that are on around the Traps, Dandenong, Walker Street Art Gallery and Arts Centre. Down there is until August 15th, Primary Succession by Wona Bayas and Charlie Lawler. From the remnants of climate-altered worlds, Primary Succession invites you into a future where landscapes thrive through crisis, where eco-intelligence and ecological memory guide survival. Featuring works by internationally acclaimed artist Wona Bay from South Korea and Charlie Lawler from Australia, this sculptural and immersive installation considers how life adapts, reorganizes, and continues, quietly, collectively, and beyond human control. This one is, as I said, on until the 15th of August, and the Walker Street Gallery and Arts Centre is open Monday to Saturday, 11 till 3. So you can get down there and check it out.
The track gallery. This is one

0: that I have not come across myself, actually, and I want to check it out. The Track Gallery is in Mount Waverley. It is open Wednesday to Sunday, 11 till 6:30. And until the 3rd of August, oh no, here we go, sorry, opening on the 23rd, which is next week. And then in running until the 3rd of August is Sinus Ardor Vitae by Michael Pliss. Abstract sculpting with light. Roundism art movement. I did see an image for this and it is circular. But yeah, abstract sculpting with light at the Track Gallery in Mount Waverley. I'm just going to have a little look at where that's at. It's not one that I've come across before. And it looks interesting. Anyway, it's in the Mount Waverley Community Centre. There you go. And it's free to visit. So that's what the current exhibition will be. It opens on the 23rd of July at 6 o'clock. So there's an opening there. Michael Pliss. White Horse Art Space. This one's finishing up this weekend and they are open Tuesday to Friday, 10 till 4. A Way of Seeing by Askolds Petersens. Having followed his father into the discipline of architecture, portraiture became a vehicle for Askolds Petersens to free his storytelling through the medium of oil paint on canvas. With expressive strokes, he captures the essence of each sitter, who is youthful in either spirit or body, opening a dialogue on the production of portraits mediated by digital technology. The raw studio paintings sharpen our focus of reality. They are a way of seeing the world. That is White Horse Art Space, which is in the Box Hill Town Hall on White Horse Road in Box Hill. As I said, they're open Tuesday to Friday, 10 till 4. They are also open Saturday, 12 till 4. And this show, if you're into portraiture, I've had a look. It's very good. Until July 18th. So many things. Almost too many things. What have we got? Somebody has texted in. Let me just see what this says. An exhibition down at Hop Hen Brewery. Ah, that's Shirley. Shirley has, oh, that's right. When Shirley came in a little while back, she mentioned she had an exhibition coming up. Hop Hen Brewery in Beresford Road, Lilydale. A small exhibition of 8 works titled The Journey Continues is on until the 31st of July. Hop Hen is a boutique brewery and they are very community minded. We love that. They have bingo and trivia nights as well, but they have the opportunity for local artists to display work. That's really nice. And that's a really interesting thing to bring up too, is, you know, other spaces to show your work that maybe aren't a gallery. I know Earthly Pleasures up in Belgrave often, well, I think they always have something on the walls and I think they rotate that. I'm not sure how that one works. I'd love to know if anybody out there knows. But yeah, it's, you know, where people are sitting and looking at things and lots of visitors and maybe people who wouldn't necessarily go to a gallery, you know, themselves generally, it's a chance for them to see your work in a different way, in a different place. Yeah, so that's Shirley Dugan from, she's been in to talk about the Hutt Gallery. And her own personal art as well. So this is one of Shirley's exhibitions, which is really cool. I am going to play some lovely announcements now. And I might take a track as well. I've got one of my favourite dry cleaning tracks lined up. And we'll do that. And we'll be back after that. You are on Art Matters with me, Sal.
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bit of dry cleaning here today on Art Matters. That was called Hit My Head All Day. I do love a bit of dry cleaning. From the UK they are. Where were we? There's so many things on. I keep finding more exciting things that are on and out there for you to go and see. Kingston Arts Precinct, the gallery space down there, Kingston Arts, has got a exhibition called Water Bodies, which is a major exhibition of contemporary First Peoples art exploring the significance of water, climate change, country and culture. It's got featuring Nikki Cumston, Mandy Quadrio, Auntie Nettie Shaw, Auntie Diane Summers, Judy Watson and Lisa Warp. Through photography, moving image, weaving, printmaking, sculpture, textiles and new commissions, the artists share diverse perspectives on water and its importance to First Peoples communities. It opened on the 3rd of July and it's open until the 9th of August down on the Nepean Highway in Moorabbin. Kingston Arts, check that one out. There's a beautiful image by Nikki Cumston on the main page. Her work is very breathtaking. I highly recommend getting along to that. Some very good names in that exhibition, and very important topic as well. That is Kingston Arts. I often forget they're down there in Moorabbin. I did notice too the Gippsland Art Gallery. I feel like I'm sending you all on a bit of a journey now. The Gippsland Art Gallery has Frank Meserick, Gippsland Gothic. This one has been open for a little while and it's open until the 23rd of August. Gippsland Gothic is the first major retrospective exhibition of works by Gippsland-based artist Frank Meserick, an artist of national standing. His highly detailed paintings and sculptures are compelling in their attention to detail while achieving a balance between reality and illusion. I love that. Gippsland Art Gallery is in the Port of Sale, Foster Street in Sale. That is a journey, but a good one, one worth doing. I feel like I should have told you this before the school holidays. You could have fitted into your time, well, if you had time away. But, you know, Sale is not, it's a drive. Actually, I wonder if there's a train there. That'd be cool. The gallery is open Monday to Friday, 9 to 5, and weekends, 10 to 4, and it's free entry. That looks like a really enticing exhibition, Frank Meserick, Gippsland Gothic. Look that one up. And I did have to the Mornington Peninsula Regional Gallery, Helen Britton, The Story So Far, Living Treasures, Masters of Australian Craft, an Australian Design Centre Touring Exhibition, this one, until the 23rd of August, down at the Mornington Peninsula Regional Gallery in Mornington. Get along to that if you can. So many things. The Frankston Arts Centre has got Rennie Ellis, Good Times, a selection of iconic imagery and celebratory photographs from one of Australia's greatest storytellers, known for his candid documentary-style images that capture the essence of contemporary Australia. Absolutely, Rennie Ellis's work is, I feel like it's iconic because it's so candid. But this is called Good Times until August the 1st. Free entry down at Frankston Arts Centre Curved Wall. So I'll pop the website up on the page to check that one out and plan if you're going to go for a little drive. Frankston is not far away. Max Dupain and Ansel Adams in Search of Perfection at Bayside Gallery until
August 30th, Max Dupain and Ansel Adams shaped the visual imagination of their respective nations through the lens of modernist photography. Through working on opposite sides of the Pacific, they shared a profound commitment to formal clarity, tonal precision, and the expressive potential of light. This landmark exhibition explores the remarkable parallels between two of the 20th century's most influential photographers. 100%. That's quite a bit of photography there. Definitely worth doing a bit of a trek around at the moment if you're into photography and that's something that you love and want to be inspired by, or just see how, yeah, those are very influential photographers, all three of those people who I just mentioned. Definitely worth seeing. The other one that caught my eye was, this is in Wangaratta, but Wangaratta, also a journey. They have the Petite, it's called Petite, it's Miniature Textiles 2026, and it is on until the 13th of September. So you've got a bit of time for that one. In the Wangaratta Art Gallery, Miniature Textiles. I'm not entirely sure what is involved there, but it has sparked my interest. There's a beautiful image of some woven ribbon, but it's beaded. It looks beautiful. Down in Wangaratta. There will be quite a few links on today's Art Matters show page after the show, because I have mentioned quite a few different places. So I will note down all of those websites and any important information on 3MDR.com on the Art Matters page. So you can go and have a look, and I try and make it nice and easy so you can just click on the link and off you go. The other one I wanted to mention... in town, in the Docklands, at Magnet Galleries, Tracy Roberts has got an exhibition called Fly Me to the Moon. And it's also, she also has a concert. It opened last Friday, but there is an artist talk at 2 o'clock on Thursday, this Thursday. There's also a concert on Friday the 24th. Of July at 7. I believe it goes for a couple of hours. That one is booked. There are tickets through Tribooking. I'll put up a link for that. But Tracy Roberts in concert with Moon Songs. So the exhibition is called Fly Me to the Moon, and there are Moon Songs she's going to do as a part of the concert on Friday night. There's also another artist talk on Wednesday, the 29th of July, and then there'll be some closing drinks in August. I'm going to try and have a chat with Tracy before her exhibition closes up. Hopefully next week we'll get her on the line and ask her all the questions. But definitely get along to the Magnet Galleries, which is... Wharf Street, the district, Docklands. So right in town, right in there. Australia, planet Earth, it says. it's a rare moonshot exhibition of 12 unique artworks from Melbourne artist, musician and music colour synesthete, Tracy Roberts. I'm going to put a link up to Tracy's website too, so that you can read all about her and her art making and music making practices. She's a massive creator. I will pop all of those on the website. There was something I wanted to announce as well. For any ceramicists out there, the Clunes Ceramic Award is a biennial event, first held in 2009. This one is going to have a lot of prizes, and it's Clunes is a gorgeous town out near Ballarat,
between Ballarat and Castlemaine, somewhere out there. And entries close on the 9th of August. I will pop a link on the website as well for this one. If you are a ceramic artist, you should apply for this. Why not? It's something worth putting yourself out there for. There's a big button on their website that says click here to enter. And they have prizes and awards. Yeah. In partnership with the Art Gallery of Ballarat and the Castlemaine Art Museum. And on the website, they do have a selection of previous winners. And the works are all really different and really interesting. Yeah, you should definitely have a look. Clunes is an amazing town that does all sorts of things. And they have a book town festival and a few other things going on out there. So they're doing great stuff. Yeah. And you should definitely pop your work in that if you are a ceramicist. The other prize I had was... this one's a little bit longer off, but it's for... It's called Red Art Prize. It's going to be in 2027, and it's a new addition to Red Gallery's annual program. Basically, if you enter, you're in. So this is a prize by the Red Gallery that is open to emerging and established artists. The exhibition welcomes a broad range of contemporary practices, including painting, drawing, printmaking, photography, sculpture, mixed media, collage, textiles, and digital work. Artists may submit up to 3 works with a maximum size of 60 by 60 by 10 and 60 by 40 by 40 for 3D works. All of this is on their website, which is redgallery.com.au. I will pop that up. And they have multiple prizes. So the Red Salon Award is a solo exhibition as a part of Red Gallery's Red Salon program. The second prize is a solo exhibition award, which is your own solo exhibition. I really like that these prizes are not just monetary, like it's an opportunity to present your work in an exhibition. The third one is a curated group exhibition award. So again, an opportunity to show your work as a part of a curated group exhibition. I believe the judges will be selecting all of this. There are details, terms and conditions and submission information at redgallery.com.au. The prize is going to become an annual event, marking the beginning of each year with an exhibition that encourages creative freedom, connection and visibility while providing pathways for future exhibition opportunities. That's really cool. The entry deadline is the 20th of December. So you've got quite a bit of time. Although having said that, July is already half over. And yeah, it's pretty open. Emerging and established artists and all of the mediums. So, you know, it might just be a nice opportunity to have a go at putting something into a prize. If you've not done that before, have a look, have a read through their details and T's and C's and all that stuff. Get an understanding of what you need to do and what you need to put together for something like that. So that looks cool as well. Way too many things. It's not a bad problem to have. There was a couple more exhibitions, I think. I mentioned the Bayside Gallery, Town Hall Gallery in Hawthorne. It's part of Bundoora Council. They have until the 25th of July, Wall of Magic Creatures by Kate Bainon. Interact with a wall of soft, sculptural, fantastic figures inspired by the lunar zodiac.
That sounds really cool. That is at the Town Hall Gallery in Hawthorne, which is open Monday to Friday, 9 to 5, and Saturday, 12 to 4. You could do a bit of a loop if you were cruising around, do a bit of Box Hill, do a bit of Hawthorne, maybe pop over to Brighton and see the Max Dupain Ansel Adams one. This one is, oh yeah, here you go, Doncaster. We could fit that in. I need to start drawing maps, I think, and give you a little guide. At the Manningham Art Gallery in Doncaster, or on Doncaster Road, I should say, is an exhibition called What We Share. That's running until August 29th. This one brings together leading creative practitioners working in contemporary photographic portraiture and moving image in Australia. Positioning themselves within the frame, these artists craft memories and autobiographical narratives to explore truth, identity, culture, ancestry, and politics through deeply personal experiences, cultural and familial histories. The works reflect on lived experience while highlighting the ongoing impacts of Australia's colonial past on First Nations people. There's about 8 artists involved in this one. Again, I will pop the link up on the website for Art Matters, because I've mentioned a lot of exhibitions today. Told you I had a few. hopefully you can find some time. I think going to galleries is a really nice thing to do in winter. It's an indoor sport. You can get around it. You don't need to stand out in the cold and the rain and the hail. You can usually get a cuppa and immerse yourself in some really fantastic art that is, yeah, just, we're full to the brim, I feel, here in Melbourne. It's amazing. We're really lucky. 3mdr.com is where you'll find the Art Matters show page. After the show, you jump on there, hit the program guide, and you'll find Art Matters on a Tuesday. You have to select Tuesday to find me. And then each of the last few episodes are up that you can listen back. So currently the top episode is last week's. Once this show is finished today, it will go up as the new episode, and you can click on that to listen back, or if you click the episode, it will give you the information page with the description. I always put up any tracks that I've played and all of my subscribers, as well as any links to anything else that I've mentioned on the show, and also how to get in touch as well. So make sure you do check it out. It's a wealth of information. I'm going to take us out today with one more track. I've got a little bit of Nozu with Liquid Love, but thank you for tuning in, and yeah, get in touch with us if you would like. Thanks Shirley for texting in, and I will talk to you all next week. Have a great Tuesday.

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Spotlight. 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

and welcome to today's episode of Thinking Up. I'm Reri and I will be here with you till 3 o'clock, and I present this program every Tuesday from 2 to 3 p.m. on 3MDR 97.1 FM. And I bring in topics to enhance positive ways of thinking and just some reflections, self-reflections, a bit of self-checking to see what we can change inside us in the way we think about things or the way we respond to situations, and in the process evaluate our thinking and then think of ways we can change a few things here and there to get better outcomes from our intellect, our thinking faculties, and in turn also have a more positive experiences of life and of more positive meanings attached to situations happening around us. That's Thinking Up for all of you on 3MDR, presented by Reri.

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You're listening to Reri, and I'm here to present Thinking Up. And yes, this is a weekly program that I present every Tuesday from 2 to 3 p.m. And today, I'm going to talk about something that I started. I've covered two or three episodes on this topic. So I've been talking about our interaction with our body and how we can have a bit more influence or contribution or have the lead, depending on what we want, how much, what role we want to play. So in terms of our interaction with our body, and in turn how our body communicates with us. So yes, I am going to talk about that, and also about how sometimes our body has to use really harsh methods to convey or to communicate with us, and how, if that's where it is, that's how it is, then how we can soften the communication style that our body is adopting, and still listen to what the message is, and change or transform our how we operate in this world and how we are interacting with our bodies. So yes, I've just received a message from Cam, and he says, "I love this track, Reri." Thank you so much for this feedback. And yes, it's a very soothing, calming track that I've chosen, because music, it's like a slide, so effortlessly from one point to another, you can just slide through with the music, and this helps the music. It's the softer the music is, the easier it is to slide and take the message deep inside us. So yes, thank you for the feedback.

other aspects. And as you can understand, that there is a lot in this that we need to understand when it comes to interaction. It's not complex, and it's not hard. It's just details. And as we all know, that our body is not just. We know it from what we've heard, or what science has explained to us, that there's a lot inside our body, and there's a lot of, it's a complex arrangement. But in our day to day, we at times tend to treat our body as if it's just a lump, and the way we push and pull and beat ourselves up, and I'll share in a moment what I mean when I say push and pull and beat our body up. Now, our body has an intelligence of its own. It's separate. That intelligence is separate from the IQ that we operate with in our social or personal environment. So that's not our intelligence with which we try to make sense of the world. That's not what it is. The body has an intelligence of its own. And this intelligence, how do we know that there is, body has its intelligence? Well, if you look at the number of the detailed processes that are happening inside this outer, inside this, our body, it won't be possible, they all won't be possible if there wasn't any intelligence running inside. And it's all customized. When it comes to, if you look at it, you know, your breathing patterns, your heart, your kidneys, your lungs, and the blood, everything is running based on, and it's a unique pattern. Everybody is following. Yes, there's a range within which it operates, but each one's pattern is different based on a lot of different factors. And it's the intelligence of the body that's running this all. And the reporting that happens inside. You do some work and you're running low on fluid. And then there's nervous system, and it's supposed to send you a message. And of course, you won't hear the message in human language. You'll hear it in terms of, you know, you're feeling thirsty. So that feelings, those feel everything. So there's this intelligence, body's intelligence, that runs the body independent of our intelligence as a being, which helps us to operate in this world. And this intelligence, it relies upon us in some aspects, not all of them, but for some aspects it relies upon us. And in one, this is the third episode on this topic. I think in the second episode I mentioned about willpower, that where we don't need to use willpower because it's a waste, or it's not the most efficient use of willpower. And so I was talking about that very briefly, I had mentioned. And then I had said that I'll talk about that a little bit later. But yes, so I'm going to talk about that. So our willpower, that must be used to strengthen our system. We don't use our willpower to strengthen our system. We use it in such crude ways which are not efficient. We must use our willpower to strengthen our system, and then allow the system to do the rest of the job.

A lot of times we are taught in the social, you know, this has become a trend, especially in the modern world, that we use our willpower as a bully of our system. It bullies the system. Our system is craving for something, and then we are taught that we should use the willpower to suppress, nub, or do whatever ways so that it goes against our system. So we set our own strength, that is our willpower, against our system, in our system. Whereas our willpower is best used if it's used to give an extra push to our system and under what circumstances. When our system is weighed down by the patterns dictated by external traditions or our own habits. And I'll explain in a moment what's the difference between when I said that using it as a bully of our system compared to using it to give a little bit of push when it's facing our own, you know, patterns of our own habits. So there's a difference. But we must use our willpower very tactfully, you know, like a lever and a pulley to lift the weights. So if you were to lift a weight on its own, you can do it. Of course you can. But if you use a lever and a pulley, then you can lift much heavier weights with lesser efforts. In the modern world, we are so used to using the willpower as if you're lifting the direct weights with the willpower, whereas we are meant to use it to strengthen our systems, and our systems are the lever and the pulley, the inner lever and pulley, which can carry big, heavy stuff with much more ease. And that is the difference between people who are able to do more, to do harder things in a much easier compared to some other people. So there are people who are able to achieve much more and able to do harder things with much less force. So it's about understanding. But there's a lot more detail that we need to understand if we want to use our inner system in a way which is more efficient than how we are currently using. And definitely our body's intelligence, its body's own intelligence, is our best friend if we want to heal ourselves from any ailment or relieve ourselves from any sort of pain that we are experiencing.

97.1 FM, 3MDR, you're listening to Ready, and I'm here presenting Thinking Up. And yes, I'll be here till 3 o'clock, and if you've just tuned in, well, I've been talking about how we can lift the game, interact a bit more in a more meaningful way with our body, and I've been talking about the body's own intelligence and how we can strengthen our own system using our willpower, which if we are not aware of how to efficiently use our willpower, then we are just using it to do things which can be done with much less effort. So, yes. So, body's intelligence. And before I talk about body's intelligence, there's something I've been wanting to share for a few weeks now, and it just keeps coming back to my mind. I know it's a bit distracting, but I just have to get this out. So I want to share something, and I'll come back to this just after I've shared this. It's been on my mind for a while now, and I am going to rename this show as and when I have done all the admin stuff required for this, for the name change. But I'm gonna rename this to something which is more appropriate to what, more befitting to what how this show flows, and I am going to rename it to From Thinking Up to The Soft Revolution. So yes, that's going to be the new name, because, and the reason for this name change is because the things that I'm sharing, thinking to a certain level, we do it is about thinking, but then after a certain level, then it's more about tuning in, and it's more about awakening, more about transcending, where we go beyond our existing level of thinking, or the level to which we've been exposed, because thinking is conditional. It is dependent upon the time period, our environments, so I wanted to share this, and thank you for your patience, and apologies for this interruption. So hopefully soon, once I've done all the admin stuff, once it's all done, so it will be The Soft Revolution.

0: 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You're listening to Reri, and I am presenting Thinking Up. I just received a message saying there's some disruption in this program. That it's, I don't know now, it's whether it's going out or not. I don't know. I've received a message that something else is playing instead. So interesting. All right, I'm gonna keep going just in case. All right, so body's intelligence I was talking about. So our body's intelligence, it's not just a system or a mathematical formula or something which is automatic. It's automated. Our body's intelligence is a conscient force, live conscient force, which operates, which is separate from, I mean, it's not separate as in separate, we are all connected anyways, but it has its own awareness, and it's a conscient force that can be awakened to perform higher functions and to lift our experiences of our own physical existence. Our body's intelligence, it interacts with us depending upon how attuned are we, how much in tune are we with our body's intelligence. It interacts with us like our feelings, our thoughts, our emotions. So like you are aware of your emotions, you can interact with your feelings, you know what you're feeling. Or if you sit down, you know if you're feeling sad, happy, excited, or whatever experience you're having. And your body's intelligence, it can convey with much precision what will best suit your physical well-being and what can be healed what does the body need. Your body's intelligence can tell you if you are in tune with that force, that conscient awareness, and it can guide you on the path of healing and recovery if there's a breakdown. But you have to be in touch or in tune, both in touch or in tune, in first in touch and then in tune with that force. Thank you so much. I've just received a message. Everything sounds good. Thank you so much for that confirmation. It was really distracting me. I wasn't sure if it was going through. Thank you. You haven't included your name, but yes, thank you. And So once you are in, first you are aware and then you're in tune, your body's intelligence can guide you. There are seven major energy centers that are called chakras, but then there are 108 minor energy centers as well. So it's the, like I'd mentioned in the second part in this whole episode, in this series, that your interaction with the physical body, and then I had mentioned that there are five sheets and there are five different layers on the soul. So I talked about, I very briefly mentioned it just in one sentence, one or two sentences. So there's, yes, we are aware of our physical body, but then there is emotional, you know, the energy body as well, and intellect. So there are five layers. So when we are in tune with our, with the in body's intelligence, our body's intelligence can guide us that which blockage, because of what patterns, is causing a certain ailment or a certain disruption of the life force that is resulting in some ailment, or a certain pattern that is going against the flow of my specific soul plan, like whatever my purpose is. Everyone's purpose is different and unique. So if I go against the flow of what I'm supposed to do here, then there's a conflict within me. And that conflict will manifest in various ways, because it will disrupt the emotions. It will disrupt the natural flow of, it's going to be a bit of learning, it's going to be a bit of a jump, a bit of a learning curve. But for a few moments, next few moments, you can dismiss all that I'm saying at the end. How much time? I've got 15 minutes. So if for the next 15 minutes, think of this as a, you know, as a fiction or some, you know, like when you're watching some kids programs, and there are all these different characters, these animals and these fruits, these vegetables, and they're all talking and interacting, and they're expressing, and you kind of go along with that story and you enjoy, and then the program finishes. So think about this for the next 15 minutes. This is just one of those funny kids program where everything is personified, every aspect of our inner system is personified. So think about it, joy personified. Something that was meant to bring you joy, joy personified. So there's this personification of joy. So that was in tune, that was in alignment with your purpose on earth. And you did whatever you were meant to do. First of all, you were aware of it. You did whatever you were meant to do. And that was meant to bring joy into your setting, and you were meant to be peaceful. So again, peace personified, happiness personified, satisfaction personified, all of these positive, friendly feelings or experiences personified. And think of this happy bunch and the life that would be experiencing all of them together. And now, think of it. You're not in tune. Another possibility, another universe. Again, kids program, all is allowed. We are all kids of nature. We should experiment with, do some crazy experiments every now and then. And a lot of times, the flight of imagination can take us to some realizations which the serious, mature, and that, you know, the wise heads that we at times give ourselves these, you know, these titles, because we've lived for 50, 60, 80, 90 years. And what this 50, 60, 80, 90 years is compared to the span of time that this earth has been around, nothing. So yes, this flight of imagination, sometimes it can give us deeper realizations than we give them credit for. Otherwise, if you haven't experienced it this way. So yes, now another universe, you again, not in touch with who you were meant to be. What unique expression of life, of consciousness you are. You never realized that. And you're busy just fulfilling things, duties, and, you know, mundane stuff. And you tick all the boxes. You do all the chores, everything. But that little, tiny little guy named as Joy, do you see that anywhere around? No. Peace, happiness. You've given a new definition of happiness to yourself. A constructed, not a naturally flowing, but a socially constructed definition of happiness. And you're really trying hard to convince yourself you're happy. Happiness. What is happiness? When every bit of you inside is living, it's even if it's for a moment, it feels alive. And life feels flowing in that moment. And you can feel that whole expansion of possibilities. I'm not saying manifestation, I'm saying expansion. Like the Big Bang, there was expansion, not manifestation, expansion. So when you experience that beaming through every cell of your body, we've forgotten that experience, but when you experience that, expressing through every cell of your body, that's happiness. It doesn't require things, people, objects, titles, roles. It's the natural expression of the being in its full swing of awareness. That's our natural expression, natural way of being. In the absence of our full expression, we've compromised our definitions of different experiences the way they were meant to be in their highest form. These experiences in their highest form facilitate the right circulation within our bodies, because our body is connected with our mind. Why else something happens and your heart starts to race, your blood pressure? We know this. We've heard this so many times. I don't need to go into that aspect. Our body is connected with our mind. The disconnection is what causes the ailments, diseases, discomfort. I'm gonna quickly cover something that was shared on the first part of this series. There was a message that had come through. So it was in many cases. So the message was, in many cases, unexplained pain, physical pain, is a result of unresolved childhood trauma. The physical pain must be felt on an emotional level. The body can be like a time machine, back to the pain of the child not being loved. Now there's different aspects to this one. I'll cover one aspect and then we'll see how we go with the time. So the physical pain must be felt on an emotional level. Now, this is something we need to we need to, how do I say this without sounding, we don't have to feel the pain on an emotional level as it is. What is the purpose? Why do they say that you have to feel the pain on an emotional level for it to be released? Why do they say that? The purpose is not to feel the pain. That is not how the body... If that was true, that you feel the pain on an emotional level and that's the way it would go... We've seen people around who keep feeling the pain and still stay drowned in that pain for weeks, months, years, lifetimes, trying to release the pain and keep feeling it, and still it doesn't go. The purpose is not... So how it's meant to be is not that you have to feel the pain. You have to revisit that part, and there's a difference. You have to revisit the part, that part. But you have to go there with the awareness of how to fix the response that caused the pain. The purpose is not to go back to that part to feel the pain. The purpose is to go back. What works is to go back to the part to fix the response that is... that that is generating pain. And in that process, if you feel some, again, fixing it, fine-tuning it, and coming to that point where you stop feeling the pain, it's not about willpower again. You don't use your willpower, because willpower in this case is just suppressing or, you know, snubbing. No, you don't use willpower. You go back to that part with the awareness. There's more to it. I'll take this one in detail. Yes, I'll take this one in detail. But yes, that unresolved childhood trauma or the any sort of unresolved trauma can result in the physical pain. But to resolve that trauma, you don't have to experience the pain, any sort of trauma. To resolve that trauma, you have to go to the higher level of awareness from where you stop seeing it as a trauma, like a child. So with children, you know, there are two children, if they are fighting over a lolly or a bar of chocolate, I won't be the one who would be fighting over a bar of chocolate. I've done it a lot, so not anymore, but... Some of us still, maybe. All right, so there are two kids fighting over a bar of chocolate. If you are a kid, you'll be the third one in fighting for that. But as your awareness expands to the adult awareness, you see that this is not really a big deal about it. So you don't feel the same pain that you would have felt if you were a child. Then you would have been a participant in that conflict. But the only way to escape that conflict is to go higher in awareness. I think it was Einstein, I've mentioned this in the past episodes. He said, the problems that are created at a certain level of awareness cannot be resolved at the same level. You have to go higher. So the point is, going back to those moments or resolving that trauma with the higher awareness, where you don't feel the blows again and again. And if you don't have that higher, if you don't develop that higher awareness, then going back into that same experience is just, you're back in time there again. and feeling those punches and blows again, full on. Because for the soul, the being, it's beyond time and beyond space, of course, but it's beyond time. So beyond time means you can again relive that same pain that you experienced. We can again relive that same pain with the same intensity that we felt 20 years ago, because we are beyond time. The soul, the being, is beyond time. So what's the point of, you know, going past that moment, that particular moment, and having lived other experiences, and then again going back to get punched again by that same? No, you go back only when you have developed higher awareness, when you can see that whatever was causing me pain, that is not significant, that wasn't, when you can see that event, the hold or the significance of that event is not the same. Significance of that event is not the same as it used to be, or it was back then when it initially happened. Now, 59. I have got 45 seconds. So yes, I can't talk about this anymore. And that's all from me. I'll continue with this one, and I'll also talk about the childhood trauma much more in detail, and how that can be approached and released and for good. And yes, that's all from me. Thank you so much for joining, and I'll be back next Tuesday from 2 to 3 p.m. And this was Thinking Up. 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Take care, keep smiling, keep exploring, keep expanding, and be back next week. 8 seconds. Bye.
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4: Hi guys. Oh, I'm a bit loud. I'm excited, that's why. It is my second show ever on The Feast. This is the show you're listening to, and I am Hannah, one of your hosts. I'm on every second Tuesday of the month. All right. I'm going to get stuck into some music. I like to call myself the playlist princess, just because I like to cast spells on everyone listening and take them through a journey and bless their ears. And if not bless their ears, at least introduce you guys to some different stuff. I like all kinds of things. So honestly, finding the music for one show is like choice paralysis. But it is fun. and I'm excited. So I'm going to play my first song for you. It's by an artist named Mitski. Sorry, a lot of you guys probably know who Mitski is. She is a highly acclaimed Japanese-American singer-songwriter. And this song is one that I really, really love. It's called Washing Machine Heart. It's a very interesting one, and it does take you on a journey. And I hope you guys like it.

And that's Mitski, short and sweet, just like her. Cool. I just really like that song. I know it's pretty short, but it's funky. And she's a very, very versatile artist. Talking about versatile, I do want to cue up a couple songs for you guys. So this artist is called Jungle. This artist is called Jungle, simply that. They are a British soul band, and they actually, I found them online. I am in that generation. But interestingly enough, it was because of the choreographed dances that they do to all of their songs. So this band, they'll take samples, they'll create music around it. They turn it on almost into a work of art, and they have these like fantastic choreographed dances, like lots and lots of people. It's really, really cool, really cool camera work. And all of their songs, while they have a similar kind of vibe, they're quite different from one another. So I'm going to play a couple songs by The Jungle. The first one's called Keep Moving. And that'll be followed by a song called Back on 74. So while you're listening to these songs, just think, you know, they're taking you on a journey to maybe different continents, with different kind of dances, different imagery. It is an art piece, I think, anyway. So here we go. This is Keep Moving, followed by Back on 74.

And that was The Jungle. Aren't they really interesting? They do kind of make you feel like you're in the jungle a little bit. It's really cool. I really like them. I am here to bless your ears on the feast. This is 97.1 FM and you're listening to Hannah. And I want to play you another song that I actually remember from when I was a young teenager, first listening to this song. It's by Flight Facilities. I guess that's a tongue twister. It is today. They are a DJ duo. However, they have featured a young singer-songwriter, an Australian young singer-songwriter, Giselle Rosalie. And I guess she was quite young when this first came out. This is probably over 10 years ago now. But I just love how her very soft, raw voice kind of shapes this really, like, this poppy song. And it reminds me of a song that you would write in your bedroom as a young girl, except just far better produced and released. And this got a lot of attention. This was, I believe, Flight Facilities' first released single. And it's great to have an Australian young artist as lead vocals on this song. Really, really cool. So this is called Crave You, and it's by Flight Facilities and Giselle. So here we go.

my favourite band, Otterkin. I do want to do some service announcements. Thank you, Tina. So there are two great gigs coming out this weekend. If you're interested, Fats Wawa, the return trip at Suki, Belgrave, Friday the 17th of July, 8 p.m. Tickets are $25 from Oztix. And there is Nisi Smith and Stuart Coinga at Belgrave Upway RSL, Upway, Sunday the 19th, 1 p.m. till 4 p.m. Free entry. So if you want to come listen to some great music, I would recommend those two right there. Especially free entry. That's pretty good. And we do have a freeze out. So this August, Holy Fools is hosting Freeze Out, a community sleep out, raising funds for people experiencing homelessness right here in the Yarra Ranges. One cold night, but a real difference. So you can register at freezeout.org.au or call 1300 133 889. And those are some little announcements. Now, I'm going to get on to this new song. So last month, I doubt anyone will remember or will have been listening, but that's even better because I have new ears and new listeners. So Otterkin is one of my guilty pleasures. Otterkin is a Siberian indigenous band. They use a lot of their own traditional instruments in their music, but the way that they have produced and written these songs, it's wild. It's so cool. It's like this big band song and dance. Like it's amazing. And I was listening to the music a week or two ago, and I was like, oh my gosh, they've released a new song. And that new song is called Tundra. So if anyone likes this style of music, I really, really do encourage you to look Otterkin up. Their name is spelled O-T-Y-K-E-N, Otterkin. They're really, really cool, and I love watching their music videos. The lady, I don't remember her name, but the main girl who does all the vocals, the main vocals, she is a great dancer, and the outfits that they wear and the landscapes that they're dancing in front of is just, oh, it's so cool. It's so, so, so cool. So put on your dancing boots and your warm hats because it is cold, but this song will warm you up. It is called Tundra by Otterkin.

That is Otiken. They are something else. And again, I really encourage you to listen to more of their music if you're at all interested in it. I think it's really cool. Or watch their music videos as well. They put a lot of work into it. Yeah, I my favourite time to listen to Otiken, personally, once you know a song well enough, you're in your car, especially if you're driving to a job that you don't particularly enjoy, and you just scream along with her. It's the best thing. It is the best way to get out your energy and your frustration or your excitement. It's amazing. I love it so much. All right, let's... I want to go on a bit of a marathon. So I want to play some Bangles. Now, I do already know some of the Bangles music. Obviously, I mean, one of them, Walk Like an Egyptian, has been in my playlist for who knows how long. But I rediscovered them when I was watching Gilmore Girls. And it's a TV show that I've watched a few times, but it's like, it, I mean, to be fair, I didn't grow up in that era, but it's almost like I have a nostalgia for that time, even though I wasn't in it. It's so wholesome and nostalgic watching the Gilmore Girls, and they go and watch the Bangles perform. And I think the Bangles actually did a cameo in the show. So I got a bit excited, and I've got a few of their songs to queue up. I'm going to play one of them. We'll have some announcements, and then I'll play a couple more. So the first one I want to play, I know it sounds cliche and some of you might cringe, even myself, but it's still a great song. I want to play Eternal Flame. It is iconic, and you know, I think deep down in all of us, we can all enjoy the Bangles. So here is Eternal Flame by the Bangles.

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I'm Hannah and this is The Feast. I'm on every second Tuesday of the month. If you did want to text in at all, the phone line is 04971 02000. So I did say we were on a bit of the Bangles binge. This next song has a bit of a funny story behind it. I did mention this before, but songwriter Liam Sternberg, during a ferry ride across the English Channel, the boat got a bit choppy and passengers struggled to keep their balance, extending their arms and moving awkwardly. And this scene kind of inspired the whole, you know, walk like an Egyptian kind of thing. So I've given away the title of this song. But like I said before, this song has been a part of my playlist for I don't even know how long. When I was working on a lily farm, this was my favourite to whip out. We had a lot of backpackers from all over the world, and without a doubt, every single one of them recognised this song. So yeah, I'm going to play you Walk Like an Egyptian, and then I will follow that by the last Bangles song, for today anyway, Hero Takes a Fall, another really cool one. So here we go. Enjoy the Bangles. This is Walk Like an Egyptian.

Hope you enjoyed that as much as I did. Cheeky bit of Bangles, why not? You're listening to 97.1 FM. This is The Feast. While I just get my bearings, I wanted to play a song by an Australian. This song, and I need to look more into the artist. I did a little bit, but there's so much to look into, especially because this song, the lead vocalist was actually, I believe, the keyboard player. He needed to step in because the lead vocalist, Ella, caught COVID while they were doing this, but it made the final take. So the band is called Little Guilt, and this song that I want to play is called Tasty Lies. And when I was listening to this, I almost thought Empire of the Sun. Like it's kind of gives off the same vibes. It's a really cool song, and Australian. So why not give it a go? And I want to follow that song by a palate cleanser song, as I like to call it. It's this kind of pretty lo-fi kind of Chinese inspired song. Which is kind of the music I like to put on in the house while I'm cleaning up or just I need to meditate. So we're going to do a couple and then we're going to get on to some weirder stuff because that's what I like to do. I am the playlist princess. I will make things whimsical for you whether you like it or not. So this is Tasty Lies by Little Guilt, and then we'll listen to a palate cleanser. Here we go.

Now that your palate has been cleansed, we're going to dive into some more obscure stuff for the listeners out there, I believe, anyway. I don't know. I don't know what your music taste is. This could be normal. I want to play a couple in a row. I did accidentally spoil one of them earlier because I clicked on the wrong thing. But before we get onto that one, I want to play a song by Starjunk95. Now, I played one of their songs last month, but to anyone who's new, I'll just read out their little thing because it's really, really cool. So keep in mind, Starjunk95 is not one person, they're not an artist. So it is the grooviest radio station of Starjunk City. It is an intergalactic spaceship that transmits the newest sounds of today, drenched with vintage nostalgia of yesterday. Piloted by an unknown crew and operating on a mysterious frequency signal, it cruises the skies, playing music for the world to enjoy. So, with that in mind, this is future music, and it's being broadcasted to us from a spaceship. So it's got to be intergalactic, I reckon. And then I do want to follow that. I'll talk a bit more about it after this song, actually. But by a kind of Afro-Latin kind of song that was popularized in the 90s. Anyway, let's just play this one. Let's dip your toes in before I get too carried away. So this one is called Groove District by Starjunk95. If you like it, or if you want to just text in for any reason, the phone number is 04971-02000. Say hi. I'm Hannah. This is 97.1 FM on the Feast, and this is some intergalactic music for you. Here we go.

what comes from outer space straight to your ears. That was Star Junk 95. I do have a text in I didn't see before. Hi Hannah, enjoying the feast this afternoon on this wintry hills afternoon with the rain coming down. Great tunes. Cheers, John from the Paris end of Belgrave, which is the good end, I've heard. All right, so I want to play another kind of upbeat song. This one is called Pasilda, and it is by the artist Afro Medusa and Knee Deep. So Afro Medusa was formed in the late 90s when Spanish singer Isabel Fructuoso moved to London and teamed up with producers Nick Bennett and Patrick Cole. So their collaboration blended Latin, funk and jazz with electronic music, which led to the creation of this song. And that unique sound helped it stand out in the crowd of dance music, which was a big deal at the time. So this is, like Latin-inspired dance music. I don't know, it's fun. I like to bring you a taste of what I would listen to get me going at work or in the car when I'm bored, without spooking you out too much, because like I said earlier, my music taste is all over the place, so it gets more severe than this, but I think this one is a good one to share, because it is culturally explorative and also just fun to dance to in your car or at home or whatever you're doing. So this is called Pasilda.

0: Come join me on Waxoid, 11 a.m. till 1 p.m. Tuesday on 3MDR for a diverse range of music from local, global, folk, not folk, post, pre, alt, anti, rock, and beyond. 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
1: 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This is The Feast. I'm on every second Tuesday. Thanks for John for texting in. If you're still listening, hi. I want to play a song by No Doubt called Just a Girl, and I'm going to completely out this texter, John, because he's my dad. And not that this has any kind of actual... I don't have the same experience, but I just thought it'd be funny. This song, I believe Gwen Stefani was kind of speaking out in protest against her father growing up because he didn't let her do anything. Not saying that's what my dad did. love you, Dad. But I thought it'd be funny to play this song and say hi to you at the same time. So this is Just a Girl by No Doubt. An absolute banger. And then right after that, I'm going to play a song by Imogen Heap called Headlock, which is a really, really cool song as well. So here we go.

And before I play the Imogen Heap song, shout out to Tan. Afternoon, Hannah. Thanks for the tunes on this rainy day. You're welcome. Hopefully you like this one too. This is Headlock by Imogen Heap.

Such a punchy song. So, so cool. With the little bells in the background too. It feels like I'm dreaming listening to that. It feels like I'm dreaming and then a volcano erupts and all of a sudden I'm running for my life. I'm going to play a song that, in the same realm of dreaming, this one feels like a really good dream. Some that a lot of us may have, which is, you know, going on holiday. it's a Phil Collins song. A lot of the music that I like and I listen to, I was introduced to from my dad, specifically getting driven to, you know, primary school or to events or whatever in his car. And I listened to all of his music and therefore I know most of his music. Phil Collins is an artist that he would have loved listening to. Still, I'm sure he still does. This is called Another Day in Paradise. It's one of those songs that, for me, brings nostalgia because I grew up listening to this kind of music, and another because this was, again, I like to bring up my old job all the time because I used to work on a lily farm, so being out in nature was beautiful, even though the work was hard. We got to cut flowers at the end of the day, so we were surrounded by a lot of beauty. And my best friend there, Tony, would always listen to this song, and I was like, I know this song. I need to put this in my playlist. And it was there was a time where him and I were just listening to this nonstop for like a couple weeks at work, and we came up with our own interpretive dance. And if you can imagine, Tony is a good 10 years older than me, and he's very queer and he's such a cutie, but he's very tall and very skinny, and I'm quite lanky myself, so just imagine two baby deers flailing their limbs around everywhere, not really dancing properly, but definitely having a good time. And that was us to this song. So I will play you Another Day in Paradise, where, you know, you can dream of a paradise that isn't this wet weather, but maybe one that you'll have in your dreams tonight. Looking forward to the warmer weather. I know we've only just hit winter, really. The season seems to be out by a month these days. So I guess we're only just in winter now. But, you know, time goes quickly. And while I really love the warm weather, it's a good opportunity to rug up inside. I was talking to Tina earlier about the fact that we just wake up and put on the same clothes that we wore yesterday, and how gross it feels, just like it being so cold and having to jump out of bed and warm up really quick. And I was like, you know what? Our nice clothes can sit marinating in the closet until the weather reflects our outfits. And meanwhile, we don't have to dress to impress. If anything, we're dressing to impress our immune system and our body's comfort. So, yeah, anyway, I will play you this song. You're listening to 97.1 FM. This is The Feast, where I'm giving you a bit of music to taste. And I'm Hannah. This is Another Day in Paradise by Phil Collins.

No, some songs are actually really nice to listen to in the rain, and even though I was talking about wishing that it was sunny and warm while listening to that track, it kind of reminds me of, you know, the little bells and things kind of remind me of the rain and cozying up inside while dreaming of the paradise. And I guess in some ways the rain and the misery, it doesn't always have to be a bad thing. It can be beautiful in its own way. Now, talking about beautiful in its own way, I want to play an Australian artist that I've recently discovered. Her name is Ulla. I think that's how it's pronounced. It's U-L-L-A-H. She's a rising Australian indie folk singer-songwriter. She's based in Melbourne, so pretty close. She creates cathartic and deeply vulnerable music that explores adolescence and tender truths, gaining popularity with her tracks like I Want It All, which is one that I want to play. Now, I really like the laid-back kind of talking but cathartic kind of raw kind of vibe this song gives, all the adjectives. This song dives into the tension between ambition and uncertainty. So people who feel really driven but also hesitate about their next steps, like myself, like I know a lot of people are, this song is about that. The lyrics express a deep desire to achieve everything, yet there's a sense of being unsure about the right path forward. Now, I will play you this song. It's really, really cool. I'm excited to listen to more of her music. But yeah, it sounds like this one has been a really popular one, so I'll play this one for you. It's called I Want It All by Ulla.

Beautiful, and that's Ola. And I think that definitely resonates with a lot of us. Doesn't matter how old we are, where we are in life, sometimes the easiest steps are the hardest to make, and sometimes something as simple as just knowing what to do next, even though you have a clear goal, is like the most chaotic and confusing and complicated thing ever. I hear you. I have ADHD and autism, so I hear you. My brain needs organization, and then my body just messes it all up in between, and then it leaves me going, internal screaming, mostly external screaming, but that's all right. We had a text in from John from the Paris End with that Phil Collins song. He said, nice example of gated reverb on the snare. It sounds like you might be a drum player. Are you a drummer? I wonder. Alrighty. I'm going to play you a little acoustic song. I'll run some announcements and then I'll be back. So this is Put Your Records On, one of my favourite kind of early 2000s to 2010 kind of songs. I believe this one is kind of a bit more laid back, a bit more acoustic than the original. So here we go. Put Your Records On by Corinne Bailey-Rae.

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1: 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Plays all sorts of stuff. He doesn't really know what's coming up. So, you'd expect the unexpected on the Music Garden. 3MDR 97.1.
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3: Now, I want to quickly, while we're on the announcements, I want to quickly go over a couple of announcements that I said earlier. In case you're newly listening, we've got two great gigs coming this weekend. We have Fats Wawa, The Return Trip at Suki Lounge, Belgrave, Friday 17th of July, 8 p.m. And the tickets are $25 from OzTix. And we love the Suki Lounge. That's going to be a great gig. And there is a Niecy Smith and Stuart Coinga gig at the Belgrave Upway RSL in Upway, Sunday the 19th, 1 till 4 p.m. And that one is free entry. So don't miss out if you want to come see some live music. Those are the two that we recommend. And then we have a freeze out. So this August, Holy Fools is hosting Freeze Out, a community sleep out raising funds for people experiencing homelessness right here in the Yarra Ranges. One cold night, a real difference. You can register at freezeout.org.au or call 1300 133 889. So there we go. If you want to give back to the community, there are a few ways you can do that. Supporting some local artists or supporting a cause on community radio. We do really try and keep it humble and try and, you know, look out for each other, spread relevant kind of news that's gonna, you know, help us all out and grow our community. So I'm Hannah. This is The Feast. You're listening to 97.1 FM. Hope you're enjoying the show so far. If you're new, hello. I haven't got too long left, but I do still have some songs for you. Now, I believe from this point onwards, we're going to be listening to Australian music. So the next song I want to play, I love this song. Really, really cool. This is an Australian artist. He goes by Draft. So this song is called Rapunzel. And this song was a significant milestone in Draft's career. It was the first single from his album, The Life of Riley, which he released independently on his own label, The AMs. The track's success, reaching number 12 on Triple J's Hottest 100 for 2010, marked a bold step in his artistic journey. Now, I'm sure some people know this song, and those who don't know this song, I hope you enjoy, because this is really cool. This is really cool, and it's Australian, so hope you enjoy. This is Rapunzel by Draft.

So that was Rapunzel. Not the princess, but, you know, figuratively. So I've got another Australian artist. This is one that I've recently discovered. They do have quite a few listeners, though. They're doing well. This band is called Dive. Sorry, no, that's the album that this is off. The artist is called Almost Monday. And this song, Can't Slow Down, almost didn't make it onto that album, but the band initially shelved the track after writing the chorus, feeling the verses weren't up to the par. It was the bassist, Luke Fabry, who revisited the demo during a drive to LA and suggested they finished it. This decision paid off as the song became their first number one hit on the Billboard's alternative airplay chart. So I'm going to give this one a go. And then I think I want to listen to some Cat Empire, because why not? I love Cat Empire. They're always fun. But yeah, check out this artist, Almost Monday. The song is called Can't Slow Down.

Do you ever look around? Turn your ear to the ground, show your face to the sky on a night when the skies echo sounds from inside of your mind on the stage that you shone where the sun did become you in. And move with your thoughts to the size and the scenes of the worlds you have seen and the sights that have been your reflection in shadows and dreams. Your reflection in shadows and dreams. Did you ever see a man who did walk down the street? A white robe with no shoes on his feet, and on top of his head place a box with two slits, and a sign from his neck said, I do not exist. Or a woman who could not remember her name did stutter and stutter again and again, and saw you and called you her son, her eyes said, my being is gone, but still I'm not.

Have you listened to an image? Have you ever touched a thought? Have you ever tasted nothing? Have you ever told a lie that was true more than truth? Because truth, it had lied all its life when it spoke to you. And what did it say? It is that, it is this. This goes here, here is there.

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I am here because a miracle's a whim. It's a flash of glory, it's an empty tin. And maybe mud lets you in. Not to save you.

love Cat Empire. I actually have a bit of a story. Steve Settergreen was, I believe, at one point Cat Empire's manager or something along those lines. He's a really good jazz musician, and he had his connections. And in high school, I got to work with him for my VCE, which was really, really fun. He did piano for me, and he was a wacky guy. He was so wacky, but he was great. Yeah, I just wanted to let you guys know that. I could have had a free ticket to Cat Empire, but we didn't get that far. He got me to pass my VCE, I suppose, so that's good enough. alrighty. I haven't got too long left. I do want to revisit an artist that inspired me a lot as an artist. I say an artist. This is a duo, sister duo, Charmer Finches. I first saw them performing in, I think it was Malden, and I was completely enamored by them. And this song, The Bridge, that I'm going to play, this one I believe they wrote about a boy. I think they were on holiday. They were going for a trip somewhere, and while they were on this trip, I believe a boy fell off of a bridge or something like that. I don't know. He passed away, and that really stuck with them, and they wrote this beautiful song about it. I realize this is not, you know, a super newly released song of theirs, but this one really spoke to me, and when I heard it live, it was just gorgeous. And I think after that, I want to play a little River Band, because as I was saying earlier in the show, I grew up surrounded by music from my dad, playing in the car wherever we went, and Little River Band, they're Australian, and I really love their kind of the jazz inspiration and blues and soul and kind of that kind of vibe that they give, because I took a lot of inspiration from that in my own songwriting. And when people ask me what genre I write and what genre I play, I'm just like, well, it's a little bit of this, a little bit of that. And then I just think it's kind of like Little River Band. Like, it's not pop, it's not rock. It's got a little bit of jazz. It's got a little bit of this and that. And yeah, I really like Little River Band. Anyway, so I'm going to play you the Charmer Finches, The Bridge, and then I'm going to play Reminiscing by Little River Band afterwards. So I am Hannah. If I don't speak to you guys before the end of the show, thanks so much for listening. This is The Feast, 97.1 FM. Yeah, enjoy your evening. And The Garden will be up next. And yeah, thanks so much. This is Charmer Finches. Here we go.

And that's Little River Band. Just coming back to finish up the show. Before I do, I've had some texts. We've got from the Zealots Picnic. I hope I said that right. Hi, Hannah. Just tuned, but super glad I got to hear Rapunzel. Great song. Cheers, Pete. The Zealots Picnic. There we go. And then about Steve Settergreen. He started the Cat Empire as a school band, apparently. And I first watched The Charm of Finches perform live at Newstead. My bad, not Malden, Newstead. Either way, all great music, all great artists. Thank you so much for listening to The Feast. I'm Hannah, one of the hosts, and you're listening to 97.1 FM, and I will see you next month. Thanks, guys. Enjoy The Music Garden up next. Bye.

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2: Monday nights, 7 till 8, join Dr. Watson, that's me, on Bring Down the Birds. 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

0: Thank you. Thank you. My name is Roger Ridley. I got all this music that I'm doing on CD up here. The CD's like $15. Got 21 songs on it.
1: Thanks, Roger. Welcome to the Music Garden on another... Oh, yeah, it's another Tuesday, isn't it, Biff?
2: It depends where you are, Guinea Bid, but it could be raining heavily or the sun could be in your eyes.
1: That's right. Yes, we drove through the rain, made it through to the sun.
2: Seen it all on the way here.
1: Didn't get a rainbow, apart from the smile on your face.
2: I know, our little pond in the backyard's filled up this morning. Just poof, overnight.
1: There you go.
2: Guinea Bid. Thanks to Hannah Schmidley.
1: Yes.
2: For the most recent instalment of the feast. Nice to actually meet her, Guinea Bid. I've heard many things.
1: Yes.
2: I have seen her before performing.
1: Yes. Fun thing to see someone.
2: I saw her at the Selby Folk Club but with the Charmer Finches. I'm pretty sure she supported them and they played that very song that she played about the wondering about what it's like to fly. A friend of theirs jumped off a bridge. End of it all. So, yes. On that grim note, thank you, Hannah. She'll be back in probably a couple of weeks by the sound of it, maybe even.
1: Yes, who knows? Who knows?
2: Tune in and find out.
1: That's the one.
2: We're here now. We're here for the next 2 hours. If you're looking forward to the remaining show, that will be a pre-record.
1: Yes, will be.
2: Corny's away for a while, but he's left pre-recorded shows.
1: Yes, he's well known for migrating during the winter period.
2: No, he's no fool.
1: Good luck to him.
2: So,
1: if you can. Where do we start?
2: We started with a birthday boy, Guinea Bid.
1: Elliot Small.
2: On when was he born? He was born on the 10th of July,
1: that's
2: 1944.
1: Right. That would be...
2: A few days ago now.
1: Yeah, well, I happened to miss it last week. But, you know, I'm always a couple of days other side with birthdays.
2: See what? I don't know about you, Guinea Bid. I think my introduction to Elliot Small.
1: No, God, no.
2: was playing for change.
1: Yes, yes. Most people knew Grandpa Elliot. Oh, that's how I found him too, Biff.
2: Mm-hmm.
1: But then you realise, he had a career well before he turned into Grandpa
2: indeed,
1: Elliot.
2: Indeed. So the first song we heard was actually Grandpa Elliot in the mid-70s with a song that he co-wrote.
1: Yes. With a bike, I can't read the name of.
2: Any, meeny, miny, mo.
1: Yeah.
2: I guess you got to start somewhere with the words, don't you? No Ira Gershwin. And then we followed that with a Playing for Change song featuring Roger Ridley, but also, in amongst all that, Grandpa Elliot.
1: Yes, and Ellis Tan Ridley, which I'm only guessing was maybe daughter or sister. But female voice in there, absolutely stunning. Anyway, Tis Music Garden. Feel free to join in on the journey, 0497102000.
2: Let us know the weather in your part of the world. Is it sunny? Is it rainy?
1: And in the meantime, don't fail me now. That's the one. We're going backwards. A few years now.

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'Cause when I'm leaving here, I won't be back no more.

Charlie Brown, sweet little George Queen. Saw some Charlie friends, some just past 17. Never.

0: lovely gravelly voice of Pugsley Buzzard.
1: No wonder the crowd was going crazy, Guineabeard. I remember going to see him at, might have been the Silky Lounge.
0: You saw him at Silky?
1: It was a fantastic live gig. Yes, I did.
0: I saw him at Oscars once.
1: Right.
0: Very subdued gig, wasn't as big as that. And he certainly didn't play, well, he didn't play keys, I believe.
1: Yeah,
0: it was a keyboard.
1: Like an electric piano thing.
0: Yes.
1: His birthday.
0: Petey Boy, hello.
1: The 11th of the 7th, can you be? We don't know what year. There's not much written in anywhere but Facebook.
0: Which one?
1: Pugsley.
0: Oh, Pugsley, yeah. No, it's, he's an obscure man. I mean, I'm guessing he spent a fair bit of time overseas.
1: Pugsley Buzzard Watering Can, to give you his full name.
0: That's right. Where he got that, who knows?
1: Before Pugsley, another birthday boy, Screaming Jay Hawkins, July 18, 1929. He's, for a bloke who's wanted to be an opera singer as a young fella and finish up being a bit of a boxer in the army, he also he claimed he won several boxing titles. However, there was no record of his wins, Guineabeard. Additionally, he claimed to have fought in World War II and the Korean War and killed many combatants. So,
0: Are there many done around beef? I've got to trace him this week and next week. We can chat about him next week if you like.
1: He was a man given to theatrics.
0: Really?
1: On a large scale. And
0: yes.
1: Anyone, I think that might have all been part of that.
0: Anyone who has feathers coming into their shoulders and bones through their nose, you know?
1: It's interesting. He said James Brown does a lot of screaming, but no one calls him Screaming James Brown. He was a bit miffed that he got the screaming name. But
0: look, as I think who was it, Craig said, yep, he's either nuts or he's off his head. On that one, Craig, he was both.
1: Both, yes.
0: Yes, absolutely off his chops when recording the famous version of I Put a Spell on You.

0: Here, which was a track we played off Blue Shouter. The whole band were off their tits, apparently. And it wasn't just alcohol.
1: Off their tits.
0: Well, yeah,
1: I have to remember that, Jimmy.
0: That's what we used to say back in the day. Pardon me, it slipped out.
1: Before...
0: Do we mention the track that we played off? It doesn't matter.
1: Well, before that
0: Pugsley
1: we played...
0: Pugsley Buzzard. Baby Brown we played. It was a Fats Waller track that he did a cover of.
1: He said so.
0: Oh, did he?
1: Yeah, too late.
0: He told that bit, but the Baby Brown bit?
1: He won't appear intelligent when he's announced it himself in the intro.
0: Oh, there you go. And Pugsley played at Naruma. That would have been cool too.
1: He was an intimidating sort of bloke. He was a pretty grumpy, unapproachable sort of non-negotiable kind of guy. He didn't, put it this way, he weren't going to go up and go, how are you going?
0: He was a slightly nicer Tom Waits.
1: A nicer Tom Waits?
0: Well, yeah. Slightly, I said.
1: Before Pugsley and Screaming Jay, we had two tracks, one from Washboard Sam, who was also a birthday boy, 15th of July, pardon me. Take your pick in your bed.
0: Which year?
1: Which would you like, 1903 or 1904 or 1910 or when you applied for his Musicians Union card, he gave his birthday to 6 July 15th, 1914.
0: So there was no way in the world he was a dodgy little dude.
1: So there was a lot of, there was a lot of mystery surrounding him. One of the other big claims is his half-brother, Big Bill Brunsie. Mm, so
0: yes.
1: I don't really know whether he was related or not. Robert Clifford Brown was his real name.
0: Apparently.
1: He adopted Washboard Sam. He was quite big in the, like in the 20s, he was street busking with Joe Estes and Hammy Nixon. And then he got into the recording with Big Bill Brunsie and Memphis Slim and Tampa Red. And he had a pretty healthy career through the 30s and 40s, 160 sides he cut. But by the 50s, the audience had begun to shrink in his beard largely because he had difficulty adapting to the new electric blues or the washing machine, as it later became known. So, yes, he finished up recording for Victor in 1949, was his last recording. Did make a little bit of a comeback in 1959-60, but he didn't make Old Bones Grinny Beard. Even if you took that worst-case scenario of 1903, he died in 1966, and we all seem to be quite firm on that one. But, yes, so it's Washboard Sam with Mama Don't Allow, and then one from Jazz Gillam, Grinny Beard.
0: Oh, yes.
1: Featured Washboard Sam, Key to the Highway, and anybody who listened to Helen Jennings a few years ago would know she took a deep dive on the authorship of or who wrote Key to the Highway, and Jazz Gillam
0: came out on top. There you go.
1: Big Bill Brunsie was the, he finished up, it was a harmonica song, so it had to be given a guitar part, so I think Big Bill Brunsie was the guy that did that. But, yes, Key to the Highway, Jazz Gillam's. So it's interesting you picked that track, didn't you? Well done.
0: That was off the album, Ding Ding Ding. Washboard Sam, yeah, Washboard Swing, his album, yeah, just by himself.
1: Hmm.
0: Anyway, let's sneak one more in. I think we're going to run late.
1: Nice to hear the phone, the text line,
0: yes.
1: Reverend Skew. Good to hear Craig's back. Joke. In joke,
0: there you go.
1: I hope he's going all right.
0: Yes, so do I. But, you know, if his fingers are working and the brain's working, you know, the rest will come along, dude. And, yes, Petey Boy, nice to hear from you out in the Kiwi region.
1: If you want to be like Pete and Kiwi, Skew or Craig, 0497102000. Maybe make a request. It's early enough to do that.
0: Good luck. Yeah, no, please do.
1: We'll just give it some feedback.
0: No. We'll take
1: it. Yeah, don't give it feedback.
0: No, yeah.
1: We know.

0: 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That number again, 04971 02000. So get texting now, but when it's safe to do so, of course.
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Down by that river, down by that riverside, gonna lay down my burden down.

0: Nice note to end that on.
1: That's right. Nothing like a good tuba or sousaphone to end the score. Off a Playing for Change album, Song Around the World, Down by the Riverside, featuring our birthday boy,
0: Grandpa Elliot.
1: Thank you.
0: Before Grandpa Elliot and his mates, Dr. Charles G. Hayes and the Neapolitan Church of Prayer.
1: You wrote it down, the Cosmopolitan Church of Prayer.
0: No Place, Nowhere.
1: Yes, No Place, Nowhere, off the album Have Thine Own Way, Lord.
0: Then Guinea Beard,
1: for those that want to look it up, you know.
0: Snuck an Australian act into the gospel. We always like to see that, hear that.
1: Yes, well, I did get to see Emma the other evening with the MSO.
0: On first name terms now, are you?
1: No.
0: With Emma Donovan.
1: Yes, no, Emma Donovan the other evening. It was rather sublime, I think I might have said to someone. But yes, I mean, who can pass up Hamer Hall with the MSO and and that voice was quite sublime, without a doubt.
0: Freedom's Highway, the tune. Is that the one that got played this morning?
1: No one knows because no one was probably listening at that time. But
0: no peaking Elliot this morning.
1: No, disappointing, but we'll find out why, hopefully later.
0: We have half an idea why, but...
1: Do you? There you go.
0: Did he lose his computer?
1: He lost his computer, did he?
0: Yeah, I think that was the gist of it. I don't know.
1: We'll find out later.
0: Before the little gospel bracket, we heard from Don Fleming's Martin Simpson.
1: Off the album Ever Popular Favourites, with a bloody good version of John Hardy, I reckon.
0: Little harmonica in the background there, can you be yes. on that one? Nice to hear from Barry. Thank you for your request, Barry. That's a doozy.
1: It's got us going, holy moly.
0: And nice to hear from Carol too.
1: Yes.
0: Bastille Day, apparently Ginny Beard. Good call, Carol. I actually can't off the top of my head think of any French artists.
1: We have got 1 hour and 10 minutes or thereabouts to possibly work it out, or anyone else to.
0: But it's nice to hear the double socks are working out for Carol, which is probably why they sell them in pairs, Carol. Or is she wearing two on the same foot?
1: No, I do. I do that a lot.
0: Yeah?
1: I used to. Yeah. Keep warm at work, you know, start in the morning.
0: Better be safe than sorry, I suppose.
1: Yeah. Got an odd-shaped foot, Biff. Just the boots were just a little bit too...
0: small by the time you put two pairs of socks on. What a surprise.
1: Yeah, no. This one will surprise many people.

Now we are the Staple Singers. We bring you a greeting from the Windy City, Chicago. Yeah.

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1: Monday nights, 7 till 8, join Dr. Watson, that's me, on Bring Down the Birds. 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And I play a great range of music to help you unwind for the evening. 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
2: Well, that I did myself last night, Biff, did you?
3: No, Jimmy, I haven't had a chance to listen back, so don't tell me who guessed the bird of the week. I want the suspense to build as I'm listening.
2: Please do. Please do. It's such an honour.
3: Well, it's hard listening back because you go, oh, wouldn't mind texting in. But there's no point when you listen back.
2: No. I give up after 7:05:37, because the clues are pretty much gone by then. If you've missed the first 6 or 7 minutes, you go, nah, I was too late.
3: Oh, wasn't you? That smug look on your face.
2: No.
3: I thought it was you.
2: Was me. No, I was me again last night, but, you know.
3: Yep.
2: I'm the only one that, you know, as they used to say, cheats and uses a computer.
3: Oh, yeah, right.
2: I don't use a brain or a book or anything. I'm just very good at researching, Biff. And I do like looking up the birds. It's a bit of fun. It's always, particularly if you get torn between two or three birds, could be this, could be that, and you go, oh, I hope it's that one. I really hope that's a cute.
3: Spend a lot of time looking at birds on your computer, do you?
2: Of the feathery kind, yes, Biff, I do.
3: Any beard. The Stable Singers,
2: back on track. Yeah. The Stable Singers, off the album Let's Do It Again, live, that is, by the way, Bill Circle, a great album in total. Got many Stable Singers albums, but that one's a cracker.
3: Screaming Jay Hawkins, did we mention it was his birthday, Guinea Beard?
2: We did, yeah. Coming and we also mentioned that he's going to get played next week.
3: He's so straddling the 2 weeks, so
2: yeah, that's right.
3: A couple this week,
2: and
3: so this week.
2: There's a lot to play with Screaming Jay.
3: We already had one from him, and then we had The Same Damn Thing.
2: Yes, of the same album too.
3: Was it?
2: Yeah, of the cracker of an album, Blues Shouter, one of the Blues Collection albums.
3: Before that, the Million Dollar Quartet.
2: Ah, yes. Elvis, Carl Perkins, Jerry Lee, and Johnny Cash. Hence why the name. I do like the text, Stu.
3: Yes, no, I couldn't agree more with Stu.
2: I don't mind it. I just think they're a bunch of four blokes who obviously know. It'd be like you doing a jam session with someone.
3: Well, they had checkered pass, that's all I'm saying.
2: Checkered pass means you can't play gospel.
3: No, it probably doesn't. But
2: that would have put Thomas Dorsey out of it straight away. Yeah, he was far farther front.
3: Point taken.
2: Yeah, so many misconstrued conceptions.
3: Except for Carl Perkins, we don't know what his skeleton was.
2: No, but we'll find one. I'm sure if he looked it up, he'd have one. Yes. Before that, Biff.
3: Before that, we had a little break and Grandpa Elliot. So that was
2: yes.
3: Can you hear that? Was probably the shortest gospel thing on record here.
2: It was.
3: Seven tunes.
2: I normally have at least eight. Not only eight, really.
3: Actually, six tunes. Pardon me. That's good. Whittling away.
2: That's
3: sanding
2: right.
3: Sanding it back.
2: Sometimes it's down to, we missed the Dirty Dozen Brass Band. Win the Saints. That's going to have to come up next week.
3: Well,
2: that's
3: always,
2: okay.
3: That's next week, that's God
2: one.
3: Willing.
2: I do like the saying, I woke up this morning. You don't need to say anything else.
3: The gospel was good, Goonie Beaver. I'd like to hear some important announcements.
2: We've done them.
3: Did we?
2: Yeah. You forgot them? You weren't listening? Bring Down the Birds?
3: Oh, we did, of course. Now you mention it.
2: All right. I'm going to change the tune or the flavour, and we'll see where we go from here.
4: I've heard that when the Taliban held power in Kabul,
2: from Australia,
4: they messed up people's lives with lots of silly rules. Women were illegal, and so was flying kites. And God defend the kind of men who like to dress in tights. I wouldn't want to be like Taliban and tell you what to do. I'm fighting here for freedom after all, just like you. I respect your lowlands culture, and I love you very much. But there is one important thing I say to all you Dutch.

0: cheer up, little buddy. Are we whinging or are we binging? Ah, that beautiful upgraded Tom Waits.
1: That was the Swamp Orchestra, Goonie Beard.
0: With the Swamp Orchestra, Pugly Buzzard, of course. War in Can, if you want to go by his new name. 574. I'm not sure we know that number, but thank you. Sorry, I'm always distracted by the text line.

This one's called, we'll see whatever comes out. It's unimportant to know the names. Could have been worse. It could have been worse.

0: 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Thank you.
1: Song's called The Howling Dogs.

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1: I'm going to play you...
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4: And we very much appreciate that, don't we, Biff?
5: We do indeed, Greenbeard.
4: That's right. We're going to scream out for more help in the next coming weeks, but...
5: I thought you were going to say scream out for more Welsh choirs.
4: Yeah.
5: A bit of a niche market.
4: Could be. Where have you been, Biff? I like the last one. So did Craig, by the look of it.
5: Good guess, Craig. I can see that. But
4: yes,
5: no.
4: It was a good guess.
5: Frank Sultana, in fact.
4: That's why he loses Bird of the Week most weeks. Sorry, I didn't say that.
5: Blues Roulette featuring Frank Sultana.
4: Yes, off the little EP, Kings and Queens. It's only four tracks.
5: Howling Dogs.
4: Howling Dogs, yes. Well, Stu picked the name of the track, at least.
5: Before that one, Greenbeard, one from the late Roy Bookbinder.
4: Oh, yes.
5: At I think it's called the Fir Peach Ranch, which is a Yorma Corkins venue. It could have been worse, the song he's been doing for many, many years.
4: But yes, getting back to Craig, it damn well sounded like Hatfish a little bit.
5: Yes, it did.
4: Yes.
5: Frank Saltari, you're talking about.
4: Yes.
5: What about Veronica Gerberga with Simone Scafoni, Guinea Bid? Who do they sound like?
4: Like Veronica and Simone.
5: Yeah.
4: Yeah.
5: She has a lovely voice.
4: She does. And again, in the right key in particular. As you know, we do have a number of tracks with her as she's going, oh, that's not your key, doll. Sorry.
5: The Graveyard Rag was from Veronica.
4: Yeah, it's off the album Devil's Gonna Get Ya.
5: So. I'm sure you're right.
4: Well, the devs are going to get me, but, you know, or get me. Oh, Biff's struggling over here. Is that it, Biff? Is that, we've done our...
5: You know, that's for, yeah, what we're covering.
4: You know us, we run
5: three,
4: out of time.
5: Only did three.
4: Well, I got a request, and now I'm no, changed my mind again.
5: You're cogitating.
4: Yes. Well, see, the request from someone that doesn't often listen, and you go, he might be your brother, but you go, listen in, Rich. Text me. In the meantime, let's try a bit of Dutch. Not that you know it's Dutch.

0: Thankfully, Fats Wawa do some cruisy tunes, as well as big Fuzz Bobby ones.
1: Get there Friday night, Junior Beer, is it?
0: Yeah, Secret Lounge, Friday night, 17th. As long as the 17th is a Friday night, I do believe it is. And if I can organise an Uber like last week.
1: Ah, well, yes. New skills.
0: Felix, if you're going, hopefully you and your mates
1: well
0: can...
1: Well done, Felix, for sorting that out. And well done to the person who handed in Peach's...
0: oh, that's right.
1: Laptop.
0: Laptop, yes.
1: Off
0: what,
1: the bus.
0: What happened there? I missed it all, but there's been texts and phone calls.
1: Nice to know that that stuff still
0: there's
1: happens.
0: Good humans, you? People, that's yeah. Right.
1: Speaking of good humans, can you...
0: Oh.
1: We'd like to thank Caitlin, Barry. Nice evening, Barry, on the text line tonight.
0: Yes.
1: I've
0: written the number down, Barry, just going, how do I not know your number?
1: Yeah, no, we've got it. You are documented now. You've got problems now. Of course, Max, the North Dandy Gospel Choir, Ronnie Schmoney, our offbeat friend, Spanner, Carol at Baggers Creek. Try three socks, Carol.
0: Or two socks and just like leggings. Or
1: it is cold.
0: Like in the 80s.
1: It is cold
0: enough to
1: have
0: the old,
1: two pairs of socks on.
0: The Jane Fonda sort of look, or, you know.
1: Nice to see Craig in Nary's back on track to a degree.
0: Oh, he's back at work. Come on.
1: Yep. Dave Elton, Altona there. Dr. Watson Greenbeard, 7 to 8 Mondays. And the colour brown, try him 11 to 1.
0: I did.
1: I did too.
0: Did you get it all? I got the second hour.
1: I got most of it.
0: I got a little bit of the first and the second.
1: Covered in goo and didn't want to touch the phone. But
0: yes.
1: That's all right. My ears were working.
0: Two seconds.
1: I had him on in the background.
0: 2 seconds, Biff.
1: Just give me enough time, Guinea Beard, to remember our best friends for life.
0: That's right.
1: Here at 3MDR, these ones have nominated our program. Yours and mine, Guinea Beard.
0: Yes.
1: Tuning up way. Pete and Kiwi. Also nice to hear from Pete tonight. Tex in Rosedale.
0: Yes.
1: And Hippie in Clematis, which would be, I reckon they'd be pretty cold and damp and miserable right at the moment too, Greeny Beard.
0: Probably, you know. You've got to take good with the bad. You need the wet with the dry, the heat with the cold.
1: We've just previously heard from Fats Wawa, but we heard the Copper Road Express was the one we
0: that
1: didn't talk over.
0: Surfs up from Jembrook album, and this one's off the Monsterio Delicioso album. Good
1: Thomas,
0: thing.
1: Thomas Lev Goya Band, Junior Beard, the Little Pigeon.
0: Oh, yes. Off the Crazy Hill album live, Four Hills Boogie.
1: Before that, go to the Mardi Gras.
0: Oh, yeah, one the old Professor, but again, a very clean, very good album, that one. And again, a Blues Collection album. Cheap as shit, and in terms of production and whatnot, but some of them are damn good quality.
1: And then an instrumental from Dutch Tilgers.
0: Ah, yes.
1: And yes, Rev probably was Kevin Borich. He was playing with.
0: Oh, definitely. I reckon that was Kevin Borich, and that was his era at the station.
1: Yep.
0: Those two together, I reckon.
1: Something to work on. Being the tune.
0: Has been the Music Garden. We've got a couple of minutes left before I've got to find out. Yeah, that's right. Before I have to find out how to put the corny show on, which won't be too hard, as in the Romanian show.
1: Yes, pre-recorded now for the next few weeks at least. Probably half dozen.
0: Look, I'm going to sneak in too, if we can. And I'm going to go back to that Kings and Queens album. Oh, the accolades keep coming through. Hello to Seller, to Mr. Seller as well, and
1: thank you.
0: And Barry seemed to quite enjoy tonight's show.
1: Thank you all who've texted in tonight. It's great to have a bit of feedback.
0: Always
1: and,
0: is. Always.
1: Know that someone's tuned in.
0: The Goonie Bird's just looking up and down going, what was I thinking? I thought of something and I forgot it. But let's just go with, I'll tell you what, I'll start with this one. Cause I was going to go the other way around, but this one. A request from my brother.
1: Oh, he was a former subscriber, Goonie Beard, remember that?
0: He was, that's right.
1: I wonder if he'll come good again
0: that's
1: this
0: right.
1: year.
0: Are you listening, Rich? I'm going to see him on the weekend. I think it goes. You asked for a request.

what we do. Sitting in a bar and knocking back a few and taking life as it comes. Two lucky bums.

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0: Good evening. 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Vlado and I extend a very warm welcome to you all and hope that you enjoy what we have prepared for you. Once again, this evening's programme has been pre-recorded in our home studio. And since we are not live to air, unfortunately, we will not be answering the phone this evening. Just like in all previous programs, we have prepared a variety style program, which includes a few cheerios, some segments of interest, and according to you dear listeners, Melbourne's best mix of Croatian music. So stay with us and enjoy your evening. Now I hand you over to Vlado. Dobro večer, Vlado.
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0: Another inspirational story courtesy of 3MDR. 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
1: My personal best was 97.1 centimeters, but it wasn't low enough to even get the silver. So in between rounds, I was streaming 3MDR on my phone, and the soothing voices of the presenters made me focus, and I got the winning job.
0: How marvelous!

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You haven't subscribed yet. 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
2: Mention in the book the story of Mary. She withdrew from her family and secluded herself in the East. We sent our angel to appear before her in the shape of a normal man. She said, "I seek the Lord of Mercy's protection from you. If you fear him, do not approach me." He answered, "I am merely a messenger from your Lord, come to announce to you the gift of a holy son." She said, "How can I have a son when no man has touched me? I have not been unchaste." And he replied, "Your Lord has said, 'This is easy for me. He shall be a sign to all people, a blessing from us. This has been decreed.'" And so she conceived him and withdrew with him to a far-off place. And the throes of childbirth came upon her by the trunk of a date palm. She cried out, "Would that I had died before this and been forgotten and out of sight." But a voice called to her from below, "Grieve not. Your Lord has provided a stream at your feet, and if you shake the trunk of the palm tree towards you, it will let fall fresh ripe dates upon you. So eat, drink, and calm your mind. And if you see anyone who questions you, say, 'I have vowed a fast to the Lord of Mercy, and I will not speak to anyone this day.'" So she brought the babe back to her people, carrying him in her arms. And they said to her, "Oh, Mary, you have done a strange thing. Sister of Aaron, your father was not a bad man, nor your mother unchaste." She pointed to him, and they said, "How can we converse with an infant in the cradle?" Whereupon the child said, "I am a servant of God. He has given me the scripture and made me a prophet, commanded me to pray, to give alms, and to look after my mother as long as I live. He has not made me arrogant or graceless. And the peace of God was upon me the day I was born, and will be on the day I die and the day I shall be raised to life." This was Jesus, the son of Mary.

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2: Yeah, Bendigo.
1: Bendigo, I'm a Bendigo boy too.
2: Oh yeah?
1: Oh, I've been down there 30 years. I used to buy music down there in the 60s, 70s.
2: Who with?
1: Chandeliers.
2: Chandeliers?
1: Yeah. Country name. Rock.
2: Where'd you play?
1: What'd you say?
2: Did you...
1: Oh, Casamane, Bendigo, yeah.
2: Like,
1: down at Kangaroo Flat.

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10: Yes, welcome one, welcome all to Zai Madison Moffat. 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And I'm about to have my wonderful guests. Yes, I have guests today. Introduce themselves, names, pronouns, and general purpose in life. Let's have some fun, folks. Starting with whoever wants to go first.
11: It's you. I'm starting with you.
10: Off you go.
12: The director's told me that I'm starting, so I am C. Freeland. My pronouns are they, them.
10: Yep.
12: And my general purpose in life is to avoid answering as many questions as possible.
10: Oh, excellent. No.
13: It's perfect.
10: Well, I'm not so sure if you're in the right place, C.
12: I don't know. I might be lost.
10: But you've wandered in nonetheless, and so...
12: We're here. We're queer.
10: We'll see how we go, yeah. All right.
13: Well, hi. My name is Alara Cusack. I use she, her pronouns. What is my purpose in life?
10: Yes.
13: I describe myself as an artist of no fixed medium.
10: Fair enough.
13: Finding my way in the world.
10: Yeah, why be restricted by medium?
13: Indeed. But, actressing for this particular film.
10: Yes. And which is slightly giving away the reason for our third guest.
11: My name is Sarah Lamberg. I have been here before. Thanks
10: you have.
11: For having me back.
10: And you've been a guest via way of recorded interviews before, you know?
11: Absolutely. And my pronouns are not pronouns. I'd rather no pronouns whatsoever exist in the world. Mm. But given that they do exist, you can just use any. How about that?
10: Yeah, okay. So people, when I say something like, Sarah has done this, that's me replacing a pronoun with something that might be more acceptable.
11: Perfect. Just say an just elephant or just say a giraffe or just say a car. Whatever. Whatever comes to your mind. Yeah. And my purpose in life is not to be a cult leader.
10: Not to be a cult leader.
13: Yeah, it's not a cult.
10: But you're in danger of such things?
11: Well, we would like to tell everyone that camp therapy is definitely not a cult. So we just want to make that sure that everyone knows.
10: Yes. So to explain, this is a theme for a film, is it not, that is currently in post.
11: Yes, it is.
10: That's where you sort everything out, isn't it, in post?
11: Yeah-ish. I don't have to because my actors were so great on set.
12: Oh. Yeah, they're lying.
13: No, that's entirely true. I disagree with C. All of the actors were fantastic.
10: Yeah. So there, C. So there. Stop filming me. People are going to work out how nasty I am, truly. Anyway, okay, so now that brings us to the whole purpose of us here today. My purpose is to facilitate a discussion about said film. Camp Therapy. Not out yet, but certainly in post. And there's a whole set of experiences, I think, in terms of particularly, I think, the filming and the acting that we could be talking about and sort of reflecting on one particular topic, I believe, by the sounds of things, which is, you know, the impact or lack thereof of conversion therapy within the queer world and various perspectives.
11: Yeah, so in a nutshell, Camp Therapy tells the story of conversion therapy, but for straight people.
10: Ah.
11: Because I think they need it.
13: Yeah.
12: Yeah, maybe a little.
13: And it's, you know, it's not like the conversion therapy that goes the other way or attempts to.
10: Yep.
13: It's really quite kind. I mean, we're going to help them be better, whether they want to or not.
10: Yep.
13: And so, you know, it's a lot more fun than the conversion therapy that exists in this world.
10: Yeah. Oh, you know, what can we say? We got to help where we can, you know, even if, you know, I mean, I think the whole point from our stance of conversion therapy is that it's something that's brought upon society by those who aren't necessarily doing what they can to help. Oh, there you go. See, that was a little insight there. A little insight into my views.
11: So in the world of camp therapy, there exists the normality, which is our queer experience.
10: Yes.
11: And then there exists cishet toxicitis.
10: Yes.
11: And that is the condition that we, through camp therapy, try and cure.
10: Yes, okay. No, they're very good. And is there much cruelty involved?
11: It's all very humane.
10: Yes.
11: Yeah, we believe in humane practices at camp therapy.
10: Excellent, yes.
12: I do believe my character did gag a few people, though.
10: Yes, well, you
11: know. Very humanely, though.
12: Very humanely.
10: Humanely did so.
12: We did make sure all the straights had water and sunscreen as well. That was really important.
10: Well, you know, I think that it's, you know, sometimes in clinical work, you know, it's a balance, isn't it?
12: Yeah, absolutely.
10: Yeah, certainly a balance is applied to queer people in many respects.
13: Mm. I mean, the part of the idea is that they do get a bit of a shock, right? It's a very different experience to what they're, you know, supposedly having in their toxic lives.
10: Yes.
13: So there's a bit of that. But I think watching it, a lot of people who are not toxic would think, oh, that actually looks like a really enjoyable thing to have done.
10: Yeah, yeah.
13: But the straights are not so happy about it in the film, generally.
11: We definitely are already getting inquiries about camp therapy, how people can attend.
10: Oh, excellent, excellent. And what is your response to such inquiries?
11: I guess we'll need to make a sequel. Maybe we'll just need to create a whole thing out of this.
10: A whole movement.
12: Did someone say franchise? Trilogy?
13: Or maybe we'll all go get our certificate for in mental health.
10: Yeah, that's a good start.
13: Yeah.
10: Yes. So, you know, what would be, I think, the thesis that the film has directly with regards to conversion therapy? What would be the key message?
12: I think one of the things is, I mean, it's conversion therapy for heterosexuals, but one thing that goes, like, a theme in the film is that we're not trying to turn anyone gay.
10: No.
12: Like, it's very accepting of you are, it's okay if you're straight.
10: Yeah.
12: Like, you are who you are.
10: Mm-hmm. Yes.
13: You're allowed.
12: Yeah. So I think even in this kind of satirical flipping the script, we are still very inclusive in our way of, I guess, treating people.
13: Yeah.
10: Yeah.
13: There's, and, you know, it's funny, but we also are directing the straights often towards the ways in which their toxicity harms them or the people around them.
10: Yes.
13: Which is not really what happens in sort of the awful conversion therapy that exists. It's always about, you know, converting to do what other people expect of you.
10: Yes.
13: And to fit a mold, not to improve your life and the lives of people around you. So it's got that different bent.
10: Yes.
13: That we really want them to see the ways in which their toxicity is harmful to themselves and especially to the people around them.
10: Yes. Yeah.
13: And in the world of the show, most people are referred to camp therapy rather than they decide to go themselves. Some of them do, but mainly they're referred by friends, family, colleagues, who say, yes, they really need to do this.
10: Yes, but it sounds like they need to do it, not so they can join the queer monoculture. It's no. actually to yeah. accept the diversity.
13: Yeah.
12: Yes. I mean, if they convert, that's great too. You know, had some good
13: It's entirely welcome.
11: Yeah. We've definitely had some success, and some of our camp participants have very successfully gone all the way. Yes. I'm happy to report.
10: Well, you know, I'd have to say that sometimes I watch on YouTube, you know, the occasional the occasional MAGA interviewee, and they're just so vehemently against, you know, this disgusting culture, you know, of queer people, and you're looking at them, you're going, I bet I know what would happen if you just spent a couple of weekends at a gay writing retreat.
12: They'd be the first on the dance floor at Pride of Our Footscray or something.
10: Yeah. That's right, you know, and it's just, it really is that ye doth protest too much, methinks.
13: Yeah. The fellow who's at the Peel at 4 and insisting that he's straight, you know.
10: Yeah, it's funny, that was me at one point, you know, I, at the age of about 18, 19, I wasn't insisting I was straight, but, you know, I would be hit on occasionally, if I may say so, because I was gorgeous, and I'd actually say, oh, thanks, mate, but I'm not really interested, you know, but I probably was. The end of a very sad story.
12: I think so many of us have had that experience, though.
13: Yeah.
11: Perhaps we need a camp therapy time machine.
13: Maybe oh, heavens, possible. Put me in that. That's,
10: yeah. Let's make it a hot tub, just like in that other film.
13: Yeah.
12: Yes.
13: I mean, looking back, you've always got those, you know. I always say, well, I went to Pride for 10 years relentlessly before I realised who I was. And, you know, because I was such a good ally.
10: Yeah.
13: And I was always really, you know, in and close to the queer community as a great ally.
10: Well, I didn't even see it that way. It was just like culture. It's like, I'm in Sydney, this is the culture, you know. I mean, and I literally, as a result, I've been able to share with people that I saw The Scary Fairies and The Kylie Show, which were a show done by Miss 3D, you know, of Priscilla fame. You know, did all the choreography and the costumes for Priscilla. Right?
13: Yeah, a film I always loved. I never quite understood why I was so attached to it.
10: Yeah, yeah. And people would say, occasionally, it's like, oh, I didn't realise you were openly queer that far back in your life. It was like, I wasn't. I was just there.
12: Yeah, I think it's about that representation there. Like, for myself, it took me ages to come out as trans because I didn't see any trans people like me.
10: Yeah.
12: I'm trans non-binary.
10: Yeah.
12: My first trans people I met, I was like, oh, well, that's not me, so therefore I am not.
10: Yes.
12: But then also my representation in film and media were things like Noel Fielding and, like, The Mighty Boosh, right? That was the only genderqueer representation we really had.
10: Yeah, yeah.
12: So...
10: Like, I remember Noel Fielding's character at one point, I think there was the live in Brixton video, and he goes, is it a boy? Is it a girl?
12: I'm the confuser. Really
13: the great confuser. Yeah.
10: Yes, that's it. Yeah, that's the other thing. I'm the great confuser. Yes. Okay, so we're going to have a little break with a little tuny poos. This is G Flip with their latest Bed on Fire. Beds on Fire is the Midnight Oil song.
13: Yeah.
10: Bed on Fire by G Flip.
13: Which I imagine you should dance to.
10: Should do.
13: Mm-hmm.
10: And it will start very soon. I think it has started, but it's just a little quiet. Oh, there we are. Yes. Help them set the bed on fire.
13: Indeed.
10: That, the bed is, you know, an analogy for society. At least that's what I choose it to mean. Mm. And the fire is the radical queerness that transforms the world.
13: Mm.
10: There we go. That's my own.
13: That's beautiful.
10: Semi-informed analytical of the song. Thank you for listening. We're back on Queering the Air, 3CR, 855 AM, and in fact, you never actually left. 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And at the moment, it is... what is it? What time is it at the moment?
5: Hey there.
10: Oh, yeah.
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5: Rick-a-rick-rick-rick-rick-rick-rick-rick-rick-rick-rick-rick-rick-rick-rick-rick-rick-rick-rick-rick-rick-rick-rick-rick-rick-rick-rick-rick-rick-rick-rick-rick-rick-rick-rick-rick-rick-rick-rick-rick-rick-rick-rick-rick-rick-rick-rick-rick-rick-rick-rick-rick-rick-rick-rick-rick-rick-rick-rick-rick-rick-rick-rick-rick-rick-rick-rick-rick-rick-rick-rick-rick-rick-rick-rick-rick-rick-rick-rick-ric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
14: I'm just kidding you.
15: I thought so.
14: I'm not a record.
15: No.
14: I'm a real tea boy.
15: A real tea boy.
14: And you're listening to Radiothon on 3CR 855 AM. Hot on your radio dial, baby.
15: Yeah.
14: And you should donate, man.
15: Oh, yeah.
14: It's wild.
15: Yeah.
14: You can do it online.
12: Wow,
14: you can
12: so
14: do
12: easy.
14: It on the phone. You can even send a check, man.
15: Check.
14: When's the last time you saw a check?
15: So long, man.
14: You don't have to do it, man.
15: No.
14: Don't stress.
15: No, it's okay,
14: don't
15: man.
14: Stress
15: do
14: about it.
15: I'm not stressing.
14: Hey, it's just a suggestion, okay? Just a suggestion.
15: Yeah.
14: It's okay.
15: Oh.
14: It's all good.
15: Oh, thanks, man. Yes. Ah, yes. And that lovely sound of bread and that beautiful song, If. Just in case people aren't aware of where it comes from. That was DJ T-Boy just letting us know that it is still Radiothon month and you can still donate 9 to 5, Monday to Friday, on 03-9419-8377. And if we have inspired you to do so, please do mention that when they ask the question, is there a specific show that you would like to donate to? Unless you already have another show in mind, which is, that's cool, baby. It's all good. It's almost as if I might be the same person as DJ T-Boy. Yeah.
13: The great reveal.
15: The reveal.
11: So controversial.
15: Yeah.
13: I 100% heard Radio Thong.
15: Right.
13: At the first call, and I was like, oh, that sounds great. What's that?
15: Yeah. And radio.
13: Radio thong.
15: Yeah, pick up the frequency with your radio thong.
11: Mm. Or a tongue.
15: A radio.
11: Radio tongue.
15: No, my God. Okay. Thanks.
11: Did I go too far? Yeah. Surely not. Yeah. Me? Never.
13: Never.
15: Yeah, that's my job. It's my job. So, hello.
13: Hello.
15: Now, what's your name again?
13: I'm Lara, and I play Madame in the film.
15: Excellent. And what do you think led you generally in life to this pursuit?
13: It's quite a specific path for me. I transitioned 2 years ago next month.
15: Yes.
13: And the first event that I came out to, the community event for trans people, was a Trans Women's Society meeting.
15: Ah, congratulations.
13: And there were 5 of us. It's huge now, but at the start it was small. And Sarah was one of the people there.
15: Lovely.
13: And as is Sewe, invited me to a film festival that was all Sarah's films.
15: Yeah.
13: So I went through all of them and got to know each other and then started talking about this film.
15: Awesome.
13: And that's kind of been a branch out for me into a whole community and a whole an arts community as well. And that was sort of the like pivotal moment.
15: Yeah, great.
13: In it. And
15: so there wasn't a journey as much that led you to this. This was part of the journey.
13: This is part of the journey. This is the journey.
15: Yeah.
13: Yeah.
15: Wonderful. In fact, a critical part of the journey.
13: Yeah.
15: By the sounds of it.
13: Yes.
15: Or maybe pivotal.
13: Pivotal. Yeah.
15: Yes.
13: Certainly in the idea of like putting myself forward in a really public way.
15: Yeah.
13: Like that. And realizing that I could do that and wanted to do it.
15: Yes.
13: Was an important part of that journey. Yeah.
15: And what distinction, if any, do you see between putting yourself out there in public as an actor?
13: Mm-hmm.
15: And a thespian, mm-hmm. and as a person?
13: They're very intertwined.
15: Yes.
13: For me, like a lot of the dolls, you know, my presentation has always been quite performative. You know, as a theatre kid, and so, you know, it feels like a natural thing.
15: Yes.
13: I do, I'm involved in community outside art stuff.
15: Right.
13: And so, you know, I have that place, but I look and act the same, largely the same
15: in
13: places. Like, you know, even in the film, Madame's costumes are things that I thrifted or made, like that I would just normally wear, like this, what I'm wearing now. Yeah. You can see that on the radio, can't you?
15: No, it's making great radio.
13: Oh, it's making great radio. Let me describe in detail the clothing.
15: No. But, you know, but I think the meaning can be taken nonetheless.
13: Yeah. And so, Sarah, in talking about this film, and I'm sure Sarah's better to ask about this particularly, but talked about wanting to get more trans people involved directly in film and in the arts, and basically taking it upon themselves to make a film that involved that. So, it's a very long answer to the question, but I felt that when we were out and filming, it was really clear that it was like this piece of community.
15: Yeah.
13: That we were putting as a set, and we did have, there are some straight people in the cast.
15: What?
13: I know, but it was wonderful. Because
12: Representation matters,
13: right?
15: Got to be kind.
13: It's
15: to
13: for them, camp therapies for everyone.
11: Leave no straight behind.
13: Yeah. And on the first night, you know, everyone's there, gathered. We haven't started yet, but we're, you know, after dinner. And I just remember C and I just started talking in the ways that you normally would, you know, if you were with a bunch of trans or queer people, where you're going straight to, you know, trauma swapping or talking about, you know, politics really, like, directly. And it was visible that all the straights are beautiful, wonderful allies.
15: Yeah.
13: But they could see and feel the difference there of being like, this is our space and you're very welcome, but it's our space. So that's, like, the my journey in, like, being involved in the community, this is part of that as well.
15: Yeah, lovely. Oh, I love that. There's an intertwine between, in both answers that you have offered, and thank you for being so generous.
13: You're very well.
15: there's that intertwine between the personal and the cultural. Yeah, lovely, lovely. And now you, again, what is your name?
12: I'm C, and so I was the...
15: And I knew that, of course, because, you know, it's just...
12: Yeah, because you can see me.
15: It's for the...
12: That's a C joke.
15: It's for... The, God's sake. No, but it's for the listeners who see you.
12: Oh, yes, I see.
15: Yes, you'll see. Yes. Thank you.
12: I do see.
13: This really could go on.
12: Could go on all day.
15: I can't.
12: And so I was the assistant director in the film, and I also played Sky, so one of the camp counsellors.
15: Ah, so the sky and the sea.
12: Oh, yes, we reflect each other. What does that say about me? I don't know.
15: Yes, probably nothing.
12: Something about mirrors. And what's the other question? What brought me to this?
15: Yeah, I mean, just generally, let's say if we looked at your life as a continuum, and then it's like, oh, look, at that particular point, I'm in this film.
12: Yeah, okay.
15: How would you summarise that?
12: Well, I think it was probably going to uni as a mature age student, and I guess my lived experience there.
15: Yeah.
12: I did a lot of work. Well, I did do some film work before then in a past life, but I think really what my journey was things like doing advocacy for LGBTQIA plus rights at universities, at institutions, work with, like, in diversity, inclusion and belonging, and doing things like making university propaganda. I shouldn't call it that, but it is. because we say that we believe in progressive inclusivity here.
15: Yeah.
12: And so things like that really took me, I guess, to meeting Sarah. And I just said, look, I'm a kind and bossy person, and I have all this other experience.
15: Like, not sure about the first bit, but...
12: I said kind, not nice.
15: Oh, yes, that's right.
12: They're very different things. Very different.
15: Very different.
12: Yeah. Yes.
15: Yeah. Yeah. And so you basically had a chat with Sarah?
12: Yeah. I think I went to one of their film screenings and they said they were thinking about doing a film during the Christmas period, knowing that it's a tough time for queer people, and they wanted to make a queer film. And I said, look, I can help in any way you like. I have a bit of extra experience. I have a little bit of production experience.
15: Yeah.
12: Did not expect to be doing both roles, but here we are. I loved it.
15: Cool.
12: Yeah.
15: And what was that like doing both?
12: It was rough. We were doing 18-hour days. Well, I was doing 18-hour days, being up at 5:30 and then down by, if I was lucky, 11:30.
15: Yeah.
12: And being, like, AD, you're running around thinking about all the logistics, looking at every single cast and crew member to try and make sure their needs are being met, yelling, "Where's the straights? We're missing a straight." That was a full-time job, trying to wrangle straights.
13: Trying to wrangle a straight. God, they do wander.
12: Yeah, they do. They do.
15: You've got to have an electric fence.
12: Yeah, really, we did need that. And then all of a sudden you go, oh, my gosh, I'm in this scene. And I have lines.
15: Whoops.
12: Have I had enough sleep to know my lines? No. I know what everyone else is supposed to be doing.
15: Yeah.
12: But it was incredible.
13: Yeah.
12: Yeah.
13: I only got slightly more sleep because C would order me to sleep. Like, took it upon themselves to be looking after everyone on set.
15: Yeah.
12: Yeah.
11: Kind but bossy.
12: Kind but bossy,
13: that's right.
12: Definitely not nice.
15: That's what I've heard. Anyway, do you know, you actually feature in the edition 3 of Trans Creator.
12: Oh, do I? Yes, I haven't even seen that. Amazing.
15: Yeah, yeah. You know, the stuff you wrote about your nail practice and how that fits in with culture. Yeah.
12: Yeah, well, I made those nails and I wrote that while I was... So I also did part of a Masters of Public Policy and I was writing a mini thesis called Scroll Share Strip Our Rights, The Rise of the Anti-Trans Rhetoric in the Digital Era. Mm. How's that for a clickbait title?
15: Yeah, yeah.
12: And the nails I wrote about were really my experience of being like the student, the subject, and having to be the expert, and the tear in between that.
15: Yeah. Okay.
12: You know, when. So I guess that brought me here as well.
15: Yeah, for sure. All roads lead to.
12: Not film. A cult. Oh, film. Right, film. Maybe a cult film.
11: It's definitely not a cult.
15: I'd have to say it's starting to sound like one, but anyway, we'll move on.
11: It's not, though.
15: It's not, though.
13: No, no. Icon told us it's not a cult, and we always do what Icon says.
12: And I must hit my quota for saying that it's not a cult, and I'm yet to meet my daily quota today.
15: It's not a cult. And speaking of things that aren't a cult, what are we listening to right now?

0: than direct.
1: Yeah, man.
0: On 855 AM. Or live streaming, man. That's cool. On 3cr.org.au/streaming. Or you can hear it on demand, man. That's just wild. Or not. It's all cool, man. It's all good.
1: There seems to be some sort of passive aggressiveness to DJ T.
2: Who is this mysterious stranger?
1: Oh. That's the 3CR chicken.
3: Where is it? Is it under the table?
1: That's the 3CR chicken, yeah. Oh, the 3CR chicken is actually originally the 3CR Radiothon chicken.
3: Oh.
1: Yeah. Now it's more broadly. And you actually, you'll be able to see the 3CR Radiothon chicken at our community day, which I'll get some info on so that I can share that before the show is over.
4: Yes. I have a question.
1: Yes.
4: When did the chicken egg crack?
1: Oh. when did the chickens? This is a spiritual chicken. There's no egg.
3: Please excuse our director, yeah. Sarah. They're finished.
2: Well, Sunflower, who's listening in here and is eight, just looked at me and said, "Oh, they're as strange as you are, Mum." Thank you, Dad.
1: Yeah, you're right, Sunflower. The 3CR chicken is strange. Thankfully, my normality is here to balance it out. Yes. So, yes, as he said, DJ T-Boy said, listening to 3CR, clearing the air. Now, you, what's your name?
4: My name is Sarah.
1: Again. Excellent. Again. Thank you very much. And, yeah.
4: I feel
1: now,
4: like I'm at school.
1: Now,
4: present.
1: That's right. And now you answer by rote the questions that I previously presented.
4: Oh, but I haven't done my homework. I don't know anything. Oh,
1: In the corner.
4: Oh, how did I end up here?
1: Yeah.
4: Oh, okay. So, I have made a few feature films before.
1: Yes.
4: I've released 4 feature films to date, and then a couple of years had gone by, and I was like, I hadn't directed another feature. I'm starting to feel like my life has got no purpose. What do I do? And I decided that by the end of last year, I had to shoot a film. I made this decision about, I think it was about February. I was like, I need to do it. I need to set myself a time limit. Otherwise, I will no longer feel like a film director.
1: Right.
4: And then that time kept creeping closer and closer and closer because I was just having too much fun with all my queer clubs.
2: Yeah.
4: All the social circles that I attend. And
1: yeah, it's plenty of them.
2: So many, darling. I don't know how you manage it.
4: That time was really running very, very low. And then I was like, oh, but there's that time in between Christmas and New Year's when all of us queers don't do anything because, you know, we don't all have those beautiful family gatherings that some other people do.
1: Indeed.
4: Let's do something with that time. So I put up just a gentle inquiry online of who of my beautiful people would like to do something fun with me and make a film.
1: Yeah.
4: I opened that. I was very generous. I opened that up to straight people as well.
1: Well, you know.
4: As all my queer buddies.
1: Those poor straights. There's so little out there for them.
4: I know. We really need to
2: have to make sure they feel included. You know?
1: Where's their pride parade?
4: That's right.
1: Yeah. When's their pride month?
4: Well, at Camp Therapy, we leave no straight behind.
1: So excellent.
4: So that everyone knows.
1: So important.
4: Yeah. So out of that, and for me as a film director, like I meet so many actors out there and they're like, oh, I've heard you make films. Oh, I really want to be involved. And I'm like, well, have you seen any of that? Have you seen any of my films? Oh, no, but I've heard that they're really good. I'm like, well, that doesn't mean anything to me. You have to actually see my films to know what they're like because they're very unusual.
1: Such a diva.
4: I know. But then again, I am queer, so you know.
2: Phrased like that, it sounds unreasonable. It's not unreasonable at all to be like, if you want to be in my film, maybe have seen some of my films.
1: Have some idea of what the work you do.
4: Thank you.
3: Particularly with your style, I think it's important and it makes your work a lot easier.
1: Yeah. How dare I?
3: Yeah.
4: So then I first reached out to the community that came to see all my films last year at the Winter Warmers Film Festival. And from that from those screenings, just heaps of people put their hand up and said, yeah, I'm also not doing anything in between Christmas and New Year's.
1: Yeah.
4: I also want to make film with you. Mm. And yeah, that's where it started.
1: Yeah.
4: Yeah, that was really cool. It's a, and the whole experience of making it has made me feel like I can direct again. So thank you.
1: Yes. Yeah. And what makes it so important for you to be a film director? Because it does seem like there's a strong theme, not just that you do it, but I think on at least three separate occasions, you either directly said it or strongly implied that you must be one.
4: Maybe it just makes me feel like I have got a purpose in the world.
1: Yeah, okay.
4: Maybe I have always been a storyteller, I guess, from the beginning of my human form.
1: Yes, whatever that is. Yeah. Human-like form.
2: That's how everyone says
4: yeah.
2: it,
4: don't I? I did do a bit of theatre kid being in my life, but I think I was always like a little bit too introverted for theatre. Whereas film for me is like I can do film as an introverted person because there's a lot of sections of it that I can do introverted. It just lends itself to who I am a lot better than stage work, for example.
1: So much behind that lens rather than in front of it.
4: Yeah. And like you get to combine so many different art forms that you love into film and present them.
1: Yeah, so which ones were they? I mean, writing comes to mind.
4: There's music. And I do like humans, even if I am an introvert. I like humans. So right. You can get to have humans around.
2: Some of them
4: humans
2: are okay, yeah.
4: Around. You can be selective. You can frame out the ones that you don't want.
1: Yes. Mm. Yes.
3: Fix it in post.
2: Fix it in post. Beautiful.
4: Yeah, I'm not sure. It's a good question. I guess I just feel like that's my path in life.
1: Yeah, yeah.
2: I will say, watching Sarah direct, you know, you drop into a place when you're there and like embody the kind of calm but stern and clear, like you've got the picture in your mind and making it very clear to everyone else like what you want. And you do have that. Seems like it comes from within you and then you embody it while you're doing it. So I can see that the drive to be a director is a deep one.
3: Sarah has been described as the trans Clint Eastwood.
1: Ah, what? Member of the Republican Party?
3: I don't know enough Clint Eastwood.
1: The trans member of the Republican Party, yes, Clint Eastwood.
3: Yes, I think they said trans firm Clint Eastwood.
4: No comments.
1: No, I wouldn't. I'd leave that right there.
2: That one's for actual therapy to dig through.
4: Yeah. But I think there's a lot in what Elara is saying, like that. I love that focus that I can have in film set. And I love being that calm. And perhaps other times in my life, I'm not always that calm and that focused and that aware of what I'm doing.
1: Yeah.
4: So maybe that's why I need to create these situations.
1: Yeah. Mm. And you've said in the past that you don't consider yourself, when you've been a friend of the show in the past, that you don't consider yourself necessarily a queer film maker, but you are a queer filmmaker.
4: Yeah, I just feel like we as humans are so diverse within ourselves that not everything is about being queer.
1: No, of course.
4: First and foremost, you're just yourself, and not every queer filmmaker has to make only queer films or queer art.
1: Or expressly queer films and
4: queer art. Yeah, because like that would be just putting yourself in a very limiting box. Mm. And why would you do that?
1: Yeah, yeah. But on the other hand, perhaps if you are genuinely making queer content, then there is that non-queer element, because that's part of queer life. There's distinctively queer elements and not particularly distinctively queer elements in a queer life or in any queer pursuit.
4: Yeah, I mean, you bring your

0: avoiding being like reductive, right? You're not just the one element that society wants to point to and say, ah.
1: Right, right. You
2: know. Yeah, we're complete people, right?
0: Yeah.
1: We're not stereotypes. What's the opposite of stereo? We're monotypes.
3: Oh, God.
0: Creative explosions.
4: Not a cult member.
1: we're not in a cult, that's for sure. Mm-hmm. That much I know.
3: Mm. No, they've mentioned that four times now. It's a bit of concern.
2: I'm getting close to the quota.
3: So, we're going to play a little ditty. This is Empty Threats. Empty Threats. Threats are a queercore group that are based in Adelaide. And this is their latest track, Want Someone. Well, there you go. That's what queercore sounds like from Adelaide. That was the Empty Threats with Want Someone. Yes, a few colleagues have actually commented that my queer music preferences are a bit punky. Yes, they are. A bit punky. And very, very unpunky. We're about to hear a song now. And it's all going to be... this is a trigger warning. Prepare to be disturbed.
0: Yes, well, I'll give it a quick intro because all the best songs need an explanation.
3: Indeed.
0: This is Camp Therapy Jingle, sort of a cross between an advertising jingle and a campfire song. So you have to imagine the straights perhaps being forced to learn the words until they're good at it. Madame's main talents are in helping straights, not necessarily playing guitar, so be gentle. And Sunflower's going to sing along with me. All right.
3: Off you go.
0: Okay.

0: truly chilling.
1: We Good are Lord. Participating freely.
0: Yes, and government subsidy.
2: We can dream.
1: I have heard they really do want to do this.
3: I have heard there really isn't any government subsidy.
0: Yeah. I love it. They, what is it, 27 times the song says they really want to do this?
2: Yes, yes. Like all good jingles, it does repeat things over and over again.
0: Yeah, reinforce things. Yeah, true yeah. or untrue.
2: Yeah. We might make the Straits sing, "We really want to do this."
0: Yes. All right. So, what time of the year is this?
4: Hey there. It's Radiothon. Radiothon. Radiothon.

0: Radiothon.
1: He tries.
2: So I can
3: hear. Yeah, I can't unhear it.
1: What can't you unhear?
2: Radiothong.
1: Yes. Hey, it's Radiothong. Mm-hmm. Tune into the frequency with Radiothong.
3: Yeah, next, I mean,
2: yeah, just sell Radiothongs.
3: Lots of people know it's Radiothong, but maybe some people would donate to Radiothong.
1: Yes, indeed. Yeah. Either way, donate by Monday to Friday, calling 03-9419-8377. And again, if you are so inclined to share that it was Queering the Hour that inspired you to do so, then please do answer the question, is there a particular show that you'd like to donate this to, say, Queering the Hour? Unless, of course, it was another show. Because, of course, it will be other shows as well.
2: I don't know any other show.
1: You don't know
3: there any? There are other shows.
1: There are other shows.
2: I only know Queering the Hour.
1: I've got to sleep at some point, yeah. There are other shows. Yeah, so we're now going to start with our little segment, and that segment is What's Going On? Now, what is going on in the world that is Qua?
4: Well, if you want to come and see some films, if you want to see Camp Therapy,
1: yes,
4: you're going to have to wait a few months. Yes. But in the meantime, you can come and see Camp Therapy trailer,
1: yes,
4: which is also quite queer. Would we say it's quite queer? Is it queer?
3: It's delightful.
1: It's delightful.
2: It's queerly queer.
1: It's queerly
4: queer. Queer. Yeah. So you can come and see it at the Eclipse Cinema this Sunday at 6 p.m. and next Sunday 6 p.m. where you can also see my other films, the ones that are already completed.
1: Yeah.
4: So yeah. Yeah, Eclipse Cinema in Collingwood, 6 p.m. this Sunday and next Sunday. That's happening.
1: Cool.
3: Is this Sunday today?
2: That is today.
4: That is today.
2: Okay. All day.
4: It's almost as if we were going there right after this.
2: Almost.
3: I know where I am and what I'm doing as soon as C tells me.
1: I'll tell you what else is going on today. Although it does go on every month, so I will flag it still, although it is today this month and it's about to finish, is Polyamorous Plus Discussion, Carlton Edition. So, you know, at the Kathleen Syme Library and Community Centre. Next one is on the 26th of July, as I say, the 28th of June, that's today. So from 1:30 till 4:30. So that's pretty cool, you know, and basically, they host this group. People come together, sharing, discussing their own personal triumphs, challenges, and difficulties with polyamory and non-monogamy more generally. So, yeah, I consider, you know, that part of the queue in queer, I think.
2: Absolutely. Fun little fact about Polyamory Plus Victoria. Is yours? That who you just said?
1: Oh.
2: Yeah, I think they, on this coming Thursday at Littlefoot Bar, are doing a karaoke night. I know that because I'm very close with the host.
1: Lovely.
2: The host is me.
1: Yes. It's very close, nice, with the host, and you're the hostess the most.
4: Mm-hmm. Did you mention your karaoke?
2: Oh, and then the following day.
4: Ooh.
2: And then on Thursday, yours, also at Littlefoot Bar,
1: yeah,
2: I'll be hosting with my best Judy Blair, C. Blair's karaoke at Littlefoot Bar as well.
1: C. Blair's.
2: Come see Blair's karaoke.
1: Ah, karaoke.
3: It's really very fun.
2: Yeah, it's a lot of fun. It's an integrated space.
1: At Littlefoot Bar.
2: At Littlefoot Bar, yes.
1: Bar.
2: From
1: bar.
2: About 7 p.m., I think.
1: Which is in Footscray.
2: In Footscray.
1: Cool. Bad Girls Club Night. Saturday the 27th of June.
4: Which
1: I can't read that. That was yesterday.
3: I'm sure that's
1: sorry.
3: In the past. Don't do that.
1: Sorry, Bad Girls. Can't do it. Too late. Thorn Harbour Country. They're having on the 2nd of July. Phew, that's not too late. They're having their morning inclusive social cuppa and community barbecue. This thing's getting bigger. Soon it will also be with a finger buffet and, you know, an indoor-outdoor plants. Thorn Harbour Country, monthly inclusive social cuppa and community barbecue, 2nd of July 2026 at 58 Mundy Street, Bendigo, also known as the Thorn Harbour Country Office. What times? Time is from 10 a.m. till 2 p.m. I went there a while back. Really great. You know, nice people. Plenty of cakes and bickies. But apparently now a barbecue. I can't vouch for the barbecue. They didn't have that when I was there.
2: You had me at barbecue.
1: Yeah.
4: There's a really cool... book club.
1: Yes.
4: Trans Ecological Book Club.
1: Ecological.
4: Yeah. So that's on Mondays once a month. So it's coming up this Monday.
1: Yes, yes.
4: And it's at the library portal in Northcote.
1: Oh, Northcote. Yep. Yeah, yes, yeah. Yes.
4: I think it's 6:30, but you've got to check the time somewhere on the interwebs.
1: On the interwebs, but the name again, just for the interweb searches.
4: It's called Trans Ecological Book Club.
1: Yeah.
4: Yeah, it's pretty cool. I've been a couple of times. I'll probably be going again.
3: That is pretty cool.
4: Yeah. And then on Tuesday, Filmonic is doing a short film night at the Eclipse Cinema. So that starts at 6 p.m. That's a pretty cool event. And I think I will be showing our trailer again.
2: Yes.
1: Yes. Awesome.
4: And what? Trans Women's Society.
3: Trans Women's Society, yes.
1: Yes.
3: Our next meeting, we meet Fridays once a month at the Fox up in Fitzroy.
1: Oh!
3: Yeah, and it's a lot of fun. That's the one I mentioned earlier was the first.
1: Did
3: the
1: that
3: first one
1: used
3: I went
1: to have Palmer? Like, it was at the place and you all, you know, Palmer was one of the big features of the hotel?
3: I've heard their eggplant Palmer.
1: Oh, yeah, okay. Yeah.
3: So it's
1: a bit of a dinner, right?
3: It's a dinner, yeah. People often eat, they don't always. But 7 o'clock on a Friday, and you can find the Melbourne Collective Facebook group as well.
1: Yeah, wonderful.
3: It's pretty big now, and it's a lot of fun.
1: Doesn't the Melbourne Collective also meet online?
3: Yes. So Trans Women's Society is a hybrid. So we've got local collectives that meet in the capital cities. We started in Melbourne.
1: Yeah.
3: And there's a safe space online.
1: Yes.
3: And we believe it is now the largest safe space for trans women in the world.
1: And I think
3: over 10,000 members.
1: And it's funny you say in the world because I believe I was part of that on occasions about 2 years ago. There were Americans joining in simply because it was one of the few safe spaces they knew of to congregate and talk with fellow gender queers.
3: Yeah, there are quite a few Americans.
1: Yeah, so it must be the same one. Yeah.
3: Yeah.
1: Yeah. So people like Alexis from memory. Anyway, these may not be names. And as a result, I'm sort of Facebook friends with these people, you know, as a result, although I haven't shown up. So it's a great way to just get to loosely know.
3: Yeah.
1: You know, fellow queers.
3: I'd love to find ways that we could support our sisters and other trans people in the US.
1: Yeah. I mean, there's a lot of issues. I mean, Queering the Air listeners will know that we've on occasions had Vadim, who was a Russian emigre, who when we last spoke on and broadcast a discussion with them, they were in Kazakhstan. And because Kazakhstan is part of the Commonwealth of Independent States, it's not necessarily, in other words, part of the Russian
3: sphere of influence.
1: Still wasn't very safe. So I can happily report, as a matter of fact, that Vadim, for those interested, is now in Belgium, and which is a much safer option, and even may have now some prospects of work.
3: Awesome.
1: Yeah, which is very important. Yeah. So, but I know what you mean. I mean, you don't have to look far, do you, to see people who need help at the moment because of the shift in sociopolitics.
3: And we're all doing our bit as part of the transgender insurgency to make sure that the same doesn't happen in Australia and to protect ourselves and each other and community.
1: Here I was thinking I was the most boring, you know, old lady in the world.
3: I know.
1: And then some red-haired little so-and-so gets up on a national platform and makes me realise I'm so part of this subversive culture.
3: Yeah. Like,
1: cool.
3: And Gorilla transgender warfare. Insurgency is a great description of what the film is.
2: I want to start a band called that.
1: Yes. I think you better hurry up because I think there are a number of people with the same idea.
3: Okay.
1: It's just like,
3: what are you doing this week? Let's do it.
2: I guess I'm starting a band.
3: Yes.
1: Here I was thinking I'm really boring and daggy.
2: Yeah.
1: And the whole time I'm hot.
2: Yeah, this hot insurgent. Yeah. I had to look it up as well, what the definition was.
1: Just to be careful.
2: Yeah,
1: I mean,
2: careful.
1: We all kind of sort of know, but, if we're going to be that, if we're actually going to...
2: Well, I went on the Wikipedia for the guidelines,
1: steps. Exactly. Yeah. There's a process.
2: Yeah.
1: Because if she wants an insurgency, I'll bloody give it to her.
2: Oh, it's the gift that keeps on giving, isn't it?
3: Yeah. Right.
4: I've got a couple of more events that I can mention, and then we need to talk about camp therapy.
1: Hold on, we've got 4 minutes.
4: Okay.
1: You can mention the fundraiser and then we shall go.
4: Yes, let's do that then. Screw the other events.
3: Yeah. Yeah.
1: Thank
4: well,
1: you,
4: there are two ways that you can support Camp Therapy, because we need funding to send this film to the rest of the world, because we think we're doing something really cool here in Australia that the rest of the world necessarily can't do as freely as we can do here. We can make a film that's about a conversion therapy for heterosexuals, and which is funny, and it's been made all by trans cast and trans crew and a few allies.
1: Yes.
4: And yeah, so if you want to support us, you can either come to our fundraiser, which C will tell you about in a minute, or right now, just now that you're listening to this, you can jump online and you can take part in our fundraising campaign on the Australian Cultural Funding. So yeah, I guess the easiest way is to go to Camp Therapy Movie on Instagram and just follow our links.
3: If you Google Camp Therapy Australian Cultural Funding, you also find your way to the page.
1: Yeah, lovely. C, fundraiser.
2: Yes. So on the 23rd of August, we are very early planning Camp Therapy Variety Show fundraiser event. It's going to be also, again, I'm naming this a few times, at Little Foot Bar. We're going to have a variety of different performers. I believe hopefully some stalls as well.
3: Transgender insurgency will be playing.
2: Just a lot of insurgency.
1: Lovely.
2: Yes. Yeah. So that's going to be from about 3 or 4 till 7. And if we can get a DJ till 11.
1: Okay.
2: And if people are queer or I guess an ally too, and would like to get involved in performing, please message us at Camp Therapy Movie on Instagram.
3: Yeah. Help us take the film to a big audience, an international audience.
2: It's
3: ripe for being seen and being appreciated really widely. So yeah, if the community here, who are the only ones really hearing about it a lot right now, can help us out if you can, it would be much appreciated.
1: Lovely. 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
0: meow, meow, meow, meow, meow, meow, meow, meow, meow, meow, meow, meow, meow, meow, meow, meow, meow, meow.
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2: This Earth Matters was made on Widjibal Weeabal lands in the Bundjalung Nation in Lismore and on Dharawal country near Wollongong. I'm your show host, Beck Horridge.
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5: Mr. Postman, wait and see. There's a letter from me. Deliver this letter.
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7: Yeehaw.
8: In later forest is that?
9: How long is that? 37 seconds.
10: Pretty good.
9: Is that okay?
2: That's Fridays for Forests in Lismore. Fridays for the Forest is a call to stand up for forests on Fridays, wherever you are, in some way, through a public demonstration, such as Hoot for Forest banners on a highway, or in citizen science field trips into the forest to survey wildlife and map forest health and identify koala indicators, or through political advocacy by coordinating weekly call and email campaigns targeting local members of parliament to object to logging policies, promote sanctuaries, end native forest logging, and protect wildlife habitats. The letter was about the Richmond River Koala Parks. It's a plan to establish a series of new national park reserves linking Bundjalung National Park on the coast to Border Ranges National Park. This network of 56,000 hectares of state forests would protect the habitat of over 130 threatened species, including critical koala habitat. The proposal aims to protect a nationally important and genetically distinct koala population. The proposal would protect the habitat of over 130 species, improve the health of the Richmond River, and create a regionally significant wildlife corridor that supports genetic diversity and ecosystem connectivity. And this would progress New South Wales' goal of protecting 30% of its lands by 2030. Richmond River Koala Parks would secure the protection of one of Australia's most biodiverse hotspots. Later in the show, we learn about Australian Super's big climate cop-out. It's become Whitehaven Coal's biggest investor. And why was Market Forces campaigner Brett Morgan dressed as Dorothy from The Wizard of Oz?
11: I'm here today outside Janelle Safford MP's office in Lismore with Fridays for the Forest team from different parts of the area, Northeast Forest Alliance and other groups. How long has this been going for?
12: Approximately 3 years, but Dot knows about better.
5: Sean O'Shaughnessy used to have meetings in town and talked about we should be doing a Fridays for Forest for Lismore. I was very taken with that. I was with the Knitting Nannies at the time, and I was very, very worried about our forests. So a few of us felt the same, and we started to demonstrate outside Janelle Saffin's office just after the flood in Conway Street there. Then we started going, well, once a month we'll get on the highway, and that has been a great morale-boosting exercise, because on the highway we began to realise we have enormous support. We have many times over 200 hoots just for standing there for less than an hour. So it's been such a wonderful part of what we do. And then occasionally we go in the forest, but we're mostly a little bit ancient. So, you know, we have a picnic out there and go, guys, this is a forest. Most people don't even get in there. They really don't realise how amazing it is out there.
11: Would anybody else like to say what motivates them to come along to Fridays for Forests over and over again?
13: Hi, I'm Kath. I have to say that we just had the best experience with Anastasia Guise, came to a meeting that I was in and talked about citizen scientist work that she was doing and across this area. And it was just so compelling as a way to come on board and make a contribution. And honestly, just joining this amazing bunch of people with great heart. So that gets me here pretty well every Friday or on the highway, and it's a wonderful, wonderful thing to be doing. Thank you.
11: I've been sitting in a yurt for 3 days watching the rain go down, and this is the first time I've smiled since I arrived in Lismore. Thank you. Does anybody else like to make a comment what motivates them to come to Fridays for the Forest?
3: I come because we have a lot of fun, and I love nature. And for many, many, many years, I've been like, you know, we've got to end fossil fuels, and the forest situation is just as pressing. So what better way to spend a Friday morning with these gorgeous people, just having fun and hopefully doing some good.
4: I'm Gail. I'm here because I'm a retired social worker and I've always belonged to a lot of community groups. And because we're in a climate crisis at the moment, I think things have elevated so much that common ordinary man and woman are realising that we are facing a very precarious future unless we actually do something to confront our carbon sequestration that's not being sort of cut down with all the forestry deforestation. And I think belonging to this group is also the motivator to actually keep on with this long term, but also have some fun and bring in the community with you so that we actually keep the issue alive, because our politicians would prefer it to go away, but we're not going away.
11: Do you think Janelle Saffin listens? Is she there today even? You know, do you think it makes a difference hanging around outside your local MP's office going on and on and on about an issue?
4: We have had meetings with Janelle and we felt at times we were heard, but later realised that it was just a conversation that went nowhere. I think the bigger political picture with Labor and their policies on ending native forest logging is not going to go away. It's not well received, but there's so many changes and so many environmental alliances happening, I am actually enthused that the pressure is increasing in a very positive way to actually question Labor on all of their policies and its impact on our environmental climate crisis that we're in.
11: It's very strange how Labor don't come on board to try and stop native forest logging.
9: I'll wind up now. Yeah, but we've got a national treasure here. I need her to say.
11: We have a national treasure.
9: She just walked how many
11: What's your name?
10: Anne. And I just walked, it was around 458 kilometres for stolen land and children. And what's the other one?
14: And lives.
10: We walked from Ballina to Mile Creek and we covered 5 massacre sites. Mile Creek's about the only massacre site that we have actually embraced and said that people have actually died, whereas there's been all these others that people still haven't admitted, that Indigenous people, they were herded up and pushed over cliffs, and it needs to be brought more to attention to try and bring unity with Indigenous people. We like accept that we have done wrong and embrace them and, you know, try and help them with their healing, because they have a lot of problems because of all these massacres that have happened, trauma.
11: So how many days did that take you?
10: A bit over 3 weeks.
11: And did you talk to people along the way?
10: Yeah, we did. Jeff Reed, who's the main organiser, he did a lot in each town. He did some radio talks. Yeah, mostly had really good feedback. When we're on the Gwydir Highway around Inverell, I was walking along the fence, like on the grass, and there was this farmer fixing his fence. And he said, "Oh, hi, what are you doing here?" And I said who he was. And he said, "Oh, you're on the radio. Good on ya. Well done. Keep it up." So, you know, we got a lot of good feedback like that. Yeah, it was really good. A lot of people didn't know, and then brought to attention, and I think people were relatively happy with it.
14: Amazing.
11: Well, I'd like to thank you from the bottom of my heart for doing that. I know that it's a real heart opener and eye opener when you realise some of the awful things that have happened in the past.
10: Yeah, that's right. We need to bring it to everybody's attention and try and heal people.
11: Mm-hmm. Can't understand people unless you know where they've come from.
10: No, exactly right. Yeah, that's it. Yeah.
11: Can you just tell me your name again?
10: Anne Jarman.
11: It's Anne Jarman, who walked 458. Who walked 458 kilometres to remember the atrocities and massacres that have happened from Ballina to
10: Mile Creek.
9: And she still turns up to Fridays for Forest like an angel.
15: Protecting country.
11: Thank you, Team Friday for Forest, for speaking to her.
14: Thank you, love.
13: Thank you.
14: Beautiful.
16: I'll come for the coffee now.
2: One thing led to another. Over coffee with the forest activists, I decided to join their contingent marching in the Lismore Winter Solstice Lantern Parade.
11: So this is a little bit exciting because I am joining the Lismore Lantern Parade this solstice, June 20th, and I'm going to be joining the parade with Fridays for the Forest, and I have dressed in a lighted up koala suit. We've got props, we've got a lighted up glider lantern and a lorikeet, and there's another koala, and there are hundreds of people with giant dragon lanterns and all sorts of things.

0: beautiful and grand designs of huge paper lanterns shaped like animals wound through the Lismore streets. Elephant, kangaroo, turtle, dragon, and the massive glider flying with lights. A colourful lorikeet on a stick, butterfly, dragonfly, a white horse that was burned at the spectacular fiery ending of the ceremony. All passed through a tunnel of thousands of people, a ribbon of little kids' faces, enraptured and wide-eyed, lit up the front row. Surely it's for them that we try to preserve biodiversity and a safe climate.
1: Glider.
2: Yeah. Oh, it was great. Fantastic. I really got the good feedback from the children.
1: Yeah, the children were lighting up with this lighted whale that I'm carrying. What do you think, Dot? Was it a success joining the parade?
3: Absolutely.
1: Are you glad you came along in your mask to the parade today, Virginia?
3: Oh, darling, I'm totally thrilled. Thrilled to pieces.
1: Yeah, me too.
0: Let's go back to the principal motivation for the Richmond River Koala Parks. The region was extensively burnt in the 2019-20 wildfires. The forests had dried out and were under stress from a record drought when the wildfires began in October 2019, eventually burning through 86% of southern Richmond state forests. Over half the koalas are likely to have been killed in the fires, though populations are slowly recovering. Regrettably, the Forestry Corporation is targeting core populations for logging, removing most of their preferred feed trees. These forests and their inhabitants need time and care to recover from past logging and the fires, not more logging to compound the impacts. But of course, saving the forests for the koalas saves it for other plants and animals as well, such as the 22 species in the area that are threatened with extinction. Of particular significance are the barking owl, brush-tailed phascogale, squirrel glider, and yellow-bellied glider. The area provides critical winter nectar resources for a multitude of migratory, nomadic, and resident nectivores, including the critically endangered swift parrot and regent honeyeater. The area encompasses parts of the largest area of intact wetlands, woodlands, and forests left on the extensively cleared Richmond floodplain, mostly now listed as endangered ecological communities. Earth Matters contacted Janelle Saffin, the state Labor member for Lismore, and asked for her position on the objectives and actions of Fridays for Forest, who are outside her office many Fridays, for her stance on the Richmond River Koala Parks proposal, including any plants or commitments Ms. Saffin MP may have in relation to it, and how she sees these initiatives fitting into broader environmental policy and management strategies in the Northern Rivers region. State Member for Lismore Janelle Saffin said she was aware of both campaigns and engages with locals on issues raised with her. Meanwhile, the latest news is that the carbon credit scheme for protecting forests is welcomed by conservationists. The release of the government's proposed improved native forest method, which allows governments to claim carbon credits in return for stopping logging, has been welcomed by the Northeast Forest Alliance and the North Coast Environment Council as providing a way to end native forest logging on public land. "This is a game changer," said NEFA spokesman Dylan Pugh. "Over the past 100 years, logging has removed most large trees from state forest, releasing more than half the carbon stored in our forests into the atmosphere. If forests are allowed to recover, then they can remove their lost carbon from the atmosphere and store it out of harm's way in their wood and soils." The New South Wales government has said the creation of the Great Koala National Park is predicated upon being able to claim carbon credits, and now they can proceed. They'll be able to earn over $300 million in Australian carbon credits over the first 15 years, which we are assured will go into park management and rehabilitation of degraded forests. "We can repair some of the mess left by logging," Mr. Pugh said. You're listening to Earth Matters, broadcast nationally across this continent via the Community Radio Network. I'm your show host, Beck Horridge. Next, we hear Brett Morgan, campaigner from Market Forces, about Australian Super, specifically its significant investment in 12% of Whitehaven Coal, meaning that Australian Super is not following its own climate commitments.
1: I was looking at Market Forces social media and I came across some reels. Was that you dressed as Dorothy from The Wizard of Oz at the Woodside offices?
4: Yes, it was. Yes, okay. I was dressed as Dorothy from The Wizard of Oz, and I delivered a few missing parts to some super funds ahead of Woodside's AGM last year.
1: I saw you delivering a plastic brain, and I saw you delivering a plastic spine. Is that correct? To the front desk of one of these big superannuation offices?
4: Yeah, that's absolutely right, Beck. So, yeah, ahead of Woodside's AGM last year, our newest campaigner, Dorothy, delivered a brain to Australian Super because Australian Super had been brainwashed by Woodside's greenwash. So, yeah, we figured that they might need a new one of those ahead of the company's AGM.
1: Well, I just would say congratulations, because I do follow quite a lot of economic news, and that was one of the most interesting bits of economic media that I've seen. So thank you, Brett Morgan, campaigner at Market Forces, joining us today on Earth Matters. Tell us, Brett, in a nutshell, what does Market Forces do?
4: Sure. So Market Forces is a climate campaigning organisation, and we believe that the banks and the superannuation funds and governments that have custody of our money, who, you know, we entrust to look after our money, they should be using that to protect and not damage the environment. So in a nutshell, what we do is we conduct research and analysis to expose the institutions that are financing environmentally destructive projects. We inform and empower community members to take action to hold those financial institutions accountable. And what that does is it prevents investment in activities that are harming the environment and driving catastrophic climate change.
1: Wow. That's so important, because money has power. With an environment movement, we have people power, and we have scientists who are trusted as a source of truth, which is power. But for some reason on this little old planet, money really talks, hey? It's a sad thing. Okay, but that's a good reason to be an economic campaigner at, like, Market Forces. You've recently launched a campaign focused on Australian Super. What's that all about?
4: So Australian Super is now the largest shareholder in a company called Whitehaven Coal, which has the biggest coal expansion plans of any company operating in Australia. And that includes plans to develop up to 6 new or expanded coal mines across New South Wales and Queensland. Now, a little bit of background here. Australian Super used to be invested in Whitehaven years ago, and then actually divested or sold its shares in that company back in 2020. But as of last year, the fund has now started buying up shares pretty significantly, to the point where Australian Super is now Whitehaven Coal's largest shareholder. Now, as the largest shareholder in this company, Australian Super could be using its influence to try and change the company for the better, which would mean ending its coal expansion plans. But we're not seeing the fund do that. And so that's why members are backing this new campaign, calling on Australian Super to use its leverage as a major investor to demand that Whitehaven drops its plans to build new coal mines.
1: How does the investment in Whitehaven Coal by Australian Super align with the fund's climate commitments? Well, does it?
4: That's a really good question, because the short answer is it doesn't, unless Australian Super is pulling out all the stops to ensure that Whitehaven Coal aligns its business plans with the Paris climate goals, and that would mean ending its coal expansion plans. So as a super fund, Australian Super has a goal of reaching net zero emissions in its portfolio by 2050. And Australian Super also supports the climate goals of the Paris Agreement, which most countries around the world are, of course, signed up to. As a major super fund, Australian Super has duties to its members, which includes managing and protecting their retirement savings. And a part of this involves understanding significant financial risks to those retirement savings. And of course, climate change is one of those risks. And so what this means in short is that by investing in Whitehaven Coal, a company which is flouting global climate goals by expanding coal production, so unless Australian Super is demanding that Whitehaven stops expanding coal, then its investment in this company is not consistent with the fund's climate commitments.
1: What are you hoping to achieve with your campaign on Australian Super?
4: Well, we think there is a really significant opportunity here for Australian Super to step up as a leader and actually take a clear stance against Whitehaven's coal expansion plans, which it's clear as day that these plans are inconsistent with a stable climate. Now, as a super fund that represents millions of workers in Australia, Australian Super has a responsibility to ensure that it's looking after those workers. And, you know, particularly as the largest super fund in the country, Australian Super does carry a lot of influence. And so companies like Whitehaven, which are expanding coal production, they are ignoring the realities of climate science and forging ahead with plans to build massive new coal mines all over the place. And as a big super fund, Australian Super could actually enable some positive outcomes, not just for the climate and its members, but also for the workers in the communities where Whitehaven operates, because currently there are no plans to ensure that a stable and equitable transition away from coal. When a company like Whitehaven keeps forging ahead with new plans in a world that is increasingly transitioning away from coal, then that means that a lot of people are going to lose out, whereas instead they could be winners in this transition.
1: Thank you. I just say that's such amazing work that you do. You have a difficult task bringing Money Matters to the public. What sort of tools does your group Market Forces use as in its campaign kit? I saw you as Dorothy from Oz in a blue dress going into some offices delivering plastic brains and spine to these companies that need brains, reflections and more spine to stand up for its members. But what other tools do you have in your kit? Of course, Earth Matters is one of your tools. What else is there, Brett Morgan?
4: Well, look, we use a range of tools to get important messages out there to the world and inspire action. Now, research and analysis is a key one that we use. But of course, just simply compiling numbers and putting spreadsheets out there isn't particularly appealing and can, I've seen a lot of people's eyes glaze over when talking about some pretty complex numbers and concepts. But that's exactly why we use a variety of tools to inform and empower community members to take action. And that sometimes might mean dressing up as Dorothy from The Wizard of Oz and running around the Melbourne CBD delivering things to super funds. Other times it might mean jumping on stage in an event and delivering a greenwashing award to a financial institution. And it can also mean developing tools that people can use to understand where their money is invested, such as our super funds comparison table and our bank's comparison table on our website, where we turn all that complex financial analysis into a really simple tool that people can look at to see what the climate and environmental credentials of their financial institutions are. And I will say that the biggest and most important aspect of our work is the community that takes action off the back of our research and analysis, because Superfund members, bank customers and shareholders, they're the cornerstone of our work. You know, these are the people that have the power to actually change their financial institutions. So without the community, Market Forces wouldn't be as impactful. And so I want to give a really big shout out to everyone out there who's ever taken action with their finances, because it is you that is affecting the change in the world. And that, of course, includes the listeners of Earth Matters.
1: Thanks, Brett. Thank you so much. And I think we're going to wrap it up there. I'm really hoping to talk to you again in the future about how things are going. We had a great show about Hester Do you think that show about Hester, you know, that Hester needs to do better, another superannuation company, do you think that really made any difference to the amount of CO2 Australians produced?
4: Well, that's a really good question. It's a very complex one in some ways to answer, but I will say that, you know, since that really great conversation that we had, Beck, you'll be really glad to hear that at Woodside's AGM this year, Woodside being the biggest oil and gas producer in Australia, Hester became the first major super fund to publicly challenge Woodside's oil and gas expansion plans in a media statement. So, you know, that's really big, because not many major super funds have been willing to make commentary on companies like that and their plans to expand coal, oil and gas. And so that is the result of members of Hester over the years asking for greater climate action. And to see a big super fund like Hester challenging those plans is a really good step forward. And, you know, I know that members are really hoping to see Hester take that even further and really raise the stakes at Woodside and ensure that the company stops developing new oil and gas fields.
1: Well done, Market Forces, making a change. Thank you so much, Brett Morgan, campaigner at Market Forces, for talking to Earth Matters from Dharawal Country.
4: Thanks, Beck. It's been a pleasure.
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around people, and I'll tell you a story. 200 years of history that's falsified. British invaders that we remember as heroes. Are you ready to tell the other side? We start our story in 1493 with a piece of paper called the Doctrine of Discovery, invoked by Pope Alexander VI. Without this good Christian, our story don't exist.

he boarded a fleet, and he was armed with the doctrine of discovery. The same tactics were used by Columbus. It's how today Australia claims Terra Nullius, 'cause on that paper the Pope did write that you're only human if you've been saved by Christ. And if there are no Christians in sight, the land you stumble on becomes your God-given right.

slaves for the stolen generation and grew into my people's mass incarceration. Now we pass trauma through many generations. The Lord can't discover what already existed. For 200 years, my people have resisted.

Captain James Cook. And this side of history you don't write in your books. You don't want the truth and you don't want to listen. But how can you stomach Australia's contradiction? Cause we went to war in 1945. We were allies against a terrible genocide. And I know it's uncomfortable, but the irony I see is that you fought for them.

move on. Move on to what? I still remember. Have you forgot that Vincent Langari knew others were rising? Gurindji inspired us to keep on fighting. So call it Australia, go on, call it what you like. I just call it how I see it, and I see genocide. Now that you hear me, can you understand that will never be justice on our stolen land?

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3MDR would like to start today's live shows by acknowledging the traditional custodians of the land from which we operate. The 3MDR studio and its broadcast zone are located on land stolen from the Wurundjeri and Boonwurrung people of the Kulin Nation. We pay our respects to elders past and present and acknowledge that sovereignty over these lands was never ceded.

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1: Welcome to The Big Note on 97.1 3MDR. Good morning, Groovers. I hope everyone's having a good morning this morning. It is Wednesday. It's a little bit chilly. We are in the middle of winter, I guess. I would like to begin today's Big Note by acknowledging the Wurundjeri and Boonwurrung people, traditional custodians of the land from which we broadcast, and pay our respects to their elders past and present. 3MDR recognises that sovereignty was never ceded. And last week was NAIDOC week, and we had a pretty good NAIDOC week. I was missing from the deck last Wednesday. My apologies. In about 15 minutes from now, last week, this time last week, I was sitting in a dentist chair, but that was, an unexpected event that, so apologies. I did try and do a pre-record because I knew I had to have the dental appointment, but it just didn't work. So I'm going to be playing some of that today, and I hope you enjoy the material. Some of it's from previous episodes of The Big Note, and some of it's new. So, maybe perhaps I'll just get stuck into it now. As I said, you are listening to 97.1 FM 3MDR, Voice of the Dandenongs. And if you want to SMS, I am in the studio. I will see your SMS texts. The SMS line is 04971 02000. Let's get on with it. Let's start the morning off with some new music that's been shared to me via MRAP by the Three Wise Monkeys, called The Optical Delusion of Consciousness.

You're tuned into 97.1 FM 3MDR. We just listened to Optical Delusions of Consciousness by Three Wise Monkeys, and that was released last month on Circa Trova. Three Wise Monkeys is an original progressive fusion band from Gadigal Land, Sydney. It consists of Kippo on guitar, Alex King on bass, and Brendan Waterman on drums. And the group started performing at local jam nights around Eora, Sydney in 2010. Of this song, they say some songs are written, some are rehearsed, and some arrived fully formed, born in a single unplanned moment that couldn't be recreated even if you tried. Optical Delusions of Consciousness is one of those songs. The track was entirely comprovised, a term that captures exactly what happened. A composition improvised on the spot where the writing and the performance are the same singular act. No demos, no drafts, no second takes. What you hear is what happened. The title, Optical Delusion of Consciousness, draws from a phrase often attributed to Albert Einstein, the idea that our sense of separateness from the world around us is an optical delusion of consciousness, a trick of perception that isolates us from the very fabric of life we're part of. It's a concept that sits at the crossroads of physics and philosophy, science and spirituality. And it's exactly that kind of territory Three Wise Monkeys, and I might say The Big Note, have always been drawn to. Let's listen to some new music now from the wonderful Nam Trio, Stathis, Davey, Kim.

0: You're tuned into The Big Note on 97.1 FM 3MDR. We just listened to Doldrum Chimes by Stathis Davey Kim, and they are a NAM Melbourne-based analogue synth and composer trio. And this month they're launching Litho, the first instalment of their forthcoming double EP, Litho Iono. Doldrum Chimes being a track from that EP. Stathis Davey Kim is a collective of three female electroacoustic composers creating immersive works for installation, live performance, and multi-channel environments. They work with analog synthesizer systems, acoustic instruments, and spatial sound, and their practice explores the choreography of sound within architectural and environmental contexts, inviting audiences into shared experiences of listening, movement, and place. Stathis Davey Kim have presented major works at festivals and venues, including Mona Foma and Now or Never, and were participants at the Banff Sound Weavings residency in 2025. Recorded between NAM Melbourne and Banff, Canada, Litho Iono captures two distinct chapters of the trio's evolving sound. Performing through a 6.1 system designed specifically for the set, Stathis Davey Kim will be joined by drummer and collaborator Sumudi Sarawira from Sri Lanka, and they also have supports from Nina Buchanan and Heloise Francescone from France. This wonderful event will be happening on Saturday, July the 25th from 6 p.m. onwards at East Mint in Northcote, and you can get tickets via Humanitix. If you just do a search, East Mint, Humanitix, that should come up.
1: Yeah, and it's going to be a great event. When I talk about six channels, that's like that's not that's two more channels than quadraphonic. So normally, if we sit in front of the stereo or put a pair of headphones on, we're listening to a stereo signal. And back in the 70s, I think it was the 70s, there was this push for quadraphonic sound systems that never quite got off the ground. This had both the front, left and right channels, but you also had a couple of channels behind you. And, of course, now in cinema and you've got your home cinema systems that are 5.1 and the 0.1 refers to the sub-bass, I believe. Don't quote me on that. I'm not a home cinema expert, but it's immersive. And Stathis Davey Kim, depending on the place they're playing in, do some amazing immersive performances. All right, you are listening to 97.1 FM 3MDR. You can text into the studio on 0497102000. My name's Cameron. We're going to have some station promos and get back to a little bit more music. And I'm going to discuss memory again. We're going to remember memory. But here's some station promos.
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1: Just one of the many, many wonderful shows coming up on 97.1 FM 3MDR on any given day. But, of course, Tash will be in the studios in about an hour and a half with Out of Sight. I just love her little camel promo. All right, let's push on, shall we? One might argue that we take photographs and we record videos and music as a form of memory enhancement or memory retrieval so that we can look back or listen back to those things and say, yes, I was there. Of course, recordings of music also exist, apart from the obvious one of making money for record companies and hopefully the artists. For people that can't actually attend, say, a concert or an event, but I would suggest that the existence of tape and later on other methods of recording audio are directly tied to wanting to remember things. Indeed, one of the brands of magnetic cassette tape was called Memorex. It's a well-known consumer electronics and media brand, and it's most famous for its 1970s and 1980s tagline, "Is it live or is it Memorex?" Originally an American manufacturer of magnetic computer tape, the brand now produces budget-friendly audio equipment, blank media and portable electronics.

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And prior to that, we heard The Windmills of Your Mind, and that was sung by Tina Arena from her album Songs of Love and Loss. So, Tina Arena is an Australian singer, songwriter, musician, musical theatre actress and record producer. And she's multilingual. She sings and records in English, Italian, French and Spanish. And the reason I played those two songs today was Windmills of Your Mind brings to my mind, at least, the intricacies of memory and a bit of nostalgia. I suppose it was playing quite frequently when I was younger. It came out, I think it was written in 1968, and has been recorded by a multitude of people. So I thought I'd play the Tina Arena version. There's quite a few famous ones around, including one by Dusty Springfield, Jose Feliciano. But it's about the mind. It's about memory. After that was Because by the Beatles, and that I played because it is one of the first pieces of music, well, the Beatles themselves, and that piece of music, any of the Beatles tracks, are something I recall from my very young childhood, because I lived in the family home with my brothers. My brothers are quite a bit older than me, and the eldest loved the Beatles, and he had a little record player, and you would always hear the songs of the Beatles coming from the shared bedroom that he had with my other brothers. And I'm talking about memory.

music evoking memories and strong emotions today. I have mentioned these topics in the past before. Yeah, I've come around to do it again. That was in one of my one-hour shows very early on in the piece of The Big Note. And music does evoke strong emotions and memories, and it's because of how our brain processes sound, emotions, and past experiences all together. Now, let's go back to another song. And apologies in advance, but all of the songs I'm playing today are because they evoke memories in me, and hopefully you, if you can relate to them. But just to illustrate some of the talking points for today, you are listening to 97.1 FM. My name's Cameron, and this is The Big Note.

Good morning, everyone. You are listening to 97.1 FM 3MDR, and this is The Big Note. And we just heard I'm Not In Love by 10cc from their album, the original soundtrack from 1975. And prior to that, we listened to Dirty Work by Steely Dan from their 1972 album, Can't Buy a Thrill. And a nod to John from the Paris end of Belgrave, because he is a huge Steely Dan fan, but I had to play Steely Dan because Steely Dan was introduced to me by my very best friend, who sadly is no longer with us, Rodney. Rodney used to play Steely Dan on his record player when we were younger, chatting, just talking utter nonsense and just navigating life through our shared experiences and through music. And whenever I hear Steely Dan, it will always remind me of Rodney, along with many other songs and bands that he introduced me to. I'm Not In Love is another track that I think a lot of people probably can remember when they first heard that great song. Of course, from the 70s, so if you're younger, born after the 70s, you may not have the same resonance. On a simple level, we can understand that certain melodies and harmonies and rhythms can emulate emotional states. Like, for example, a slow minor key song might feel sad, while an upbeat major key tune might feel joyful, and this naturally influences how we feel. But music activates multiple parts of the brain. It's quite amazing how many areas of the brain light up when you are listening to music, and the included areas that are affected by listening to music and indeed playing music, but at the moment we're talking about listening, they include areas linked to emotions such as the amygdala and the hippocampus area, strongly related to memory in your brain. The strong connection here helps trigger vivid emotional responses and vivid recollection of specific memories. So how you felt and the circumstances you were in at the time when you first heard a piece of music can be evoked many, many years later when you hear that piece of music again if you haven't heard it for a while. I'm going to play a piece of music now that evokes the memory of a night in Tokyo. This is In the Sea Breeze.

It was 2017 and my wife and two daughters had taken our first trip to Japan together. We were a few days into our holiday. Our first stop had been Tokyo, so we'd been seeing the sights and we'd been to Yoyogi Park. And my wife and youngest daughter went back to where we were staying in Shinjuku, whilst my eldest daughter and I went searching for a record store, which was meant to be somewhere in Harajuku. It had been raining, but the rain had mercifully stopped just before we began our exploration. We wandered the streets and alleys, newly wet and neon shiny with all these electric reflections, bustling with colourfully dressed young people happy to be out and about. And I felt like we were walking through an upmarket and much more benevolent city street in the Blade Runner universe. We finally found the lovely tiny record store that we'd been looking for. The young man behind the counter was so helpful, despite our very limited grasp of the Japanese language and his limited grasp of English. But when he found out I liked ambient music, he immediately smiled and brought down an album that was on display called Pier and Loft. He carefully removed the vinyl from the sleeve and placed it on the shop's turntable and lowered the needle. This album became the first of many records that I ended up buying in Japan. Prior to that day, I'd never heard of Hiroshi Yoshimura, but that night started a love affair with Japanese ambient and other genres that continues to this day. Whenever I hear any of the music from that magical album, it immediately brings quite vivid memories of that magical wet evening in Harajuku, discovering new artists and music I wasn't aware of before.

0: Well, I hope you enjoyed that little anecdote about my first time in Tokyo and Japan with my family. Good morning, Jane the Great. Good morning, John from the Paris end of Belgrave. I thought you might like a little bit of Steely Dan. Yes, we have similar tastes in that regard. Love a bit of Steely Dan. I'm glad you're back live in the studio today. John will be back in the studio for side tracks. I like your choice of Steely Dan track of the week, but I'll leave that as a surprise for the listeners. It's a good one. And I think it's my sister, Very Chill Music for a Chill Morning. I think that might be my sister. Oh, no, it was Jane the Great. Jane the Great, sorry, if I should know my own wife's phone number. Look, enough nonsense from me. You can text in, by the way, on 0497102000 as Jane the Great and the T-Cat has and John from the Paris end of Belgrave. Yeah, please do. I'm going to play some station announcements.
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